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0: happened in East Palestine, Ohio? What happened? We'll let you know in just about a minute. Good morning, everybody. Welcome to Fox Football Sunday. Yes, he's Bucky Brooks. I'm Andy Furman, and we're broadcasting live from the Fox Sports Radio studios. 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There's no one better than Mr. Football, my partner and friend, Mr. Bucky Brooks. Hello, Bucky. How are you?
1: I'm good. What's going on, Andy?
0: Everything is great. Football is here. I watched some games yesterday, but the biggest news is, and it's not such good news, our guy, our executive producer, Julian Bitton, JB, would be packing it in after today, going to bigger and better things. And really, anything from here would be bigger and better. So I feel bad. I really do feel bad. This is his last day. So we're gonna.
2: I appreciate you.
0: Well, you're the best. But you know what? I know Bucky feels the same way. You may very well be the best executive producer we have had here. And we've had many.
2: Wow.
1: Yeah. I appreciate that.
0: Yes. And we got together, the two of us, and we wanted to surprise you and let you know right now, Bucky and I got together, and we wanted to get you an all-expense-paid tour to East Palestine, Ohio, but there was some... No, really. But there were some problems there. There was no more room in the trailer park. We couldn't get you a spot. So we apologize. We'll work on something down the road. All right?
2: Thanks for the effort. I appreciate you trying to make that happen. But I just found out it could be next week. That's my last. But within these next 2 weeks, I'll be wrapping up here. I don't know.
0: You want a big encore. That's what you want. I get it. It's okay. You got the big swelled head already. It's all right. I get it. It's okay.
2: You guys are the best.
0: No, I don't know about that, but let's talk about East Palestine, Ohio, because, you know, you said, and I think a lot of people would agree, that there's an ownership problem in the National Football League. Jed York, I mean, and I know there's other things going on there, but this should take center stage right now. Jed York, $140 prostitution sting operation arrest. How embarrassing is that? Bucky, before we even get into the whole situation of what happened, say you're a player on the 49ers. How does this happen? I mean, what is going on in the locker room right now in the 49ers? You know they're killing this guy in the locker room, aren't they? It's going nuts over there in San Francisco.
1: Well, I mean, the Niners got a lot of stuff going on. But, yeah, like, there'd be some jokes made. But I won't say some of this stuff is to be expected. I just think that the league is different in terms of, like, what goes on, what people know, what players know about their own owners. I mean, we've seen similar things with Bob Kraft and the New England Patriots. Other guys have been caught up in things. And so, look, I think there certainly would be some jokes in those things, but I don't know if players pay too much attention to that kind of stuff. I don't know if it changes the way that they will see Jed York or any of those things. I think outside of literally the jokes, I don't know if it changes much in terms of what goes on inside the Niners' world.
0: Yeah, I wonder if Jed York could show his face in the locker room with these guys. But again, you know, you make a great point. I would say one out of every three or four guys has some sort of a skeleton in their closet anyway. So I think it's best not to say anything. Maybe. Perhaps. But getting back to what exactly happened, Jed York right now, who basically is the majority owner of the 49ers since 2024 and has been the team's chief executive officer since 2008, he contacted an undercover officer twice a week ago Saturday. No response before the undercover officer responded on a third message. He must have been desperate, really. And really, you know, you talk about what's happening with this 49ers team. They must be snake-bitten with the injuries that they've had over the last several years. Their coach gets into an auto accident, and now this. I mean, it's something you just don't want it to happen. But he met the undercover officer, I guess, early last Sunday morning, a week ago Sunday, according to the incident that was reported in East Palestine, Ohio. And he arrived, and he got the deal, and was in a mobile home community. And it's just not a good look. And JB mentioned that Robert Kraft had an owner situation in 2019 situation, but he did go at least to a massage parlor. I mean, I think that, you know, you're going to a trailer park as opposed to a massage parlor. I think it's a little bit better, maybe. I don't know. What do you think?
1: I mean, I don't know if any of it is good, regardless of how you break it down. I mean, and that is the thing. And And this is the thing when it comes to, right, you talk about Robert Kraft and the massage parlor. You talk about Jed York and the mobile homes, Deshaun Watson and the home masseuses, all of those things. But the backlash is certainly going to be different for each one of those people. We've seen little done with Robert Kraft. We've seen the jokes and stuff when it comes to Jed York. But we've seen this outrage, this vitriol that has been spewed at Deshaun Watson. And so you just kind of wonder, like, now that you see more people that have been ensnared in these things, will the reaction ever be muted? Or is this a thing that they're going to be outraged about the Niners and Jed York and his involvement and participation in something like this?
0: Well, you know what? You bring up a great point. There is certainly a double standard between owners and players. And I think some of the players, we're going to wait now and see what exactly happens to Jed York, because nothing happened to Robert Kraft. Will something happen to Jed York? Should something happen to Jed York? I think that, you know, the commissioner or the league itself has to do something, maybe at least keep him away from team activities for a period of time, because you just can't let a guy embarrass not only himself, but he's embarrassing the shield. That's what he's embarrassing. The heck with his own self and family, whatever it may be. But you're embarrassing the people you work for and with and the shield of the National Football League.
1: I mean, yeah, I mean, obviously, the number one thing that Roger Goodell did when he took over, he talked about protecting the shield. And very early, he made a lot of hard decisions when it came to punishment, when people were involved in transgressions that embarrassed the league. What will Roger do now to make sure that he protects the image of the National Football League? Because you have seen the number of incidents that have involved NFL players has seemingly gone down. The negative headlines for the players' off-field transgressions have seemingly gone down. But now you have ownership involved in something. So you have to kind of throw the book at him a little bit to maintain the level of discipline that you've had and that you've established throughout the league. Because everyone has taught, when you walk in the building, protect the shield. And so Jed York certainly did protect the shield with his actions. And so now Roger Goodell must make some corrective measures to ensure that he does going forward.
0: You know, I will say this. I don't think there was a lot of stuff written about it nationally. It was a blurb, and that was the end of it. I'm sure maybe on the West Coast in the San Francisco marketplace it was a big deal. But the league is so strong, one person, I believe, cannot sway the league, be it player, owner, whatever it may be, coach, because the league is that strong. Fans don't care. They're more concerned with their players in their fantasy football league than an owner getting busted for prostitution. Maybe I'm way off base, but I believe that. One person is not bigger than the league. That's true in any league, but the National Football League is bigger than all the leagues combined.
1: Yeah, I don't know. I mean, I think, obviously, you talked about a double standard between owners and players. If there was a player that was involved in something like this, I think it's a different reaction. I think owners are given passes that players are not given. And so it might not be a big deal because of Jed York's status and maybe some of the anonymity that he's able to kind of run around with. But if it was a player, if it was a star player, any star player for the Niners, yeah, this certainly would be a bigger deal because we hold players to a higher standard than we hold ownership.
0: Yeah, and you talk about players to a higher standard. There's a couple of guys out there who wanted to become players because federal authorities have arrested and charged two men, one who repeatedly posed, again, a San Francisco 49er player. Boy, they're snake-bitten. They really are. For defrauding more than two dozen women out of about $1.3 million. And according to the FBI reports and U.S. attorney, they arrested Dijon Love, a 35-year-old guy. They said in a release that Love began his scheme back in 2022. He met multiple women through dating apps. And these dating apps and profiles on social media, he created a fictitious person and repeated presenting himself as a member of the 49ers or a wealthy real estate investor. How does that happen? You know, these guys are pretty creative. If they put that creativity to positive use, they could be really pillars of the society. But right now, these guys just want to scheme and steal and do stuff that really is illegal. I just don't understand how you could do that. I don't think that I could pose as an NFL player. Do you? Do you think I could do that?
1: I doubt it. I don't think it's passed you by in terms of you being able to imitate or emulate an NFL player. But there will be some, I mean, there will be others who try to do like funny stuff when it comes to impersonations, trying to defraud people. Like, it's just so interesting to see this because, dude, like having gone down the rabbit hole of investigating this and watching what happened and studying what happened, and he's posing in his uniform and his helmet and all this other stuff. It is crazy to kind of believe that people will fall for it, but you just never know. Right person, kind heart, maybe falls for the sad story and ultimately pays the ultimate price because he defrauded a lot of women out of a lot of money.
0: It's unreal. I mean, I read these stories. I mean, truth is stranger than fiction. It really is. I mean, I don't know how a guy with a friend of his could just sit around just talking and say, you know, how can we make some quick cash? And some guy said, well, let's pose as football players. I don't get it. This guy Love convinced many of his victims they were in a sincere romantic relationship with him, that he was a big-time investor, and his investment advisor was his buddy. And they grew a big-time fortune worth tens of millions of dollars and convinced these women on the apps to invest with these guys. I don't understand. These women just sent cash? Then you have, like, a check? I don't understand how this works. I wouldn't even know how to start doing it.
1: Well, I think it goes deeper than just like him asking for cash right off the rip. I think he was involved in relationships with these people, and I think in most relationships, people see the good in the person that they're with, and with that, might have come the desire to help him if he sold a story. Without knowing all of the details when it came to their relationships, it just appears that this wasn't like somebody that contacted you, like some of the emails that. You might receive periodically from people asking for money. This appeared to be something where he knew the ladies knew him intimately, and then the story led to them investing and trying to support him in his missions and dreams. I'm not saying I certainly agree with it, but I'm saying there's a way where this can become more plausible than not based on his interactions and the way that most people tend to view the positive in people as opposed to looking for the negatives.
0: Right. Look, I'm a little concerned because JB, our guy, kind of knows about this a little bit. Are you involved with stuff like this? I mean, let me hear.
2: Are you kidding me?
0: I know you said you had something to say. I thought maybe you had a personal investigation or an incident on this. I don't know.
2: I don't have that level of creativity. But yeah, I just wanted to add two thoughts on my end. One, this is such an easy thing to vet. You look it up, you go to Pro Football Reference, you look up the guy's name. That's one. Or you could go to a man in your life or even a woman who follows football and say, does this guy play for the 49ers? Anyone who even casually plays fantasy would know the answer to that. So this is ridiculous. And then the second one, I don't know if you guys saw, but there's a video of him running routes on the beach. And I was crying laughing watching his quarterback in quotes draw a route on the football, and then he runs the slowest, worst post route I've ever seen. So I don't know how he got away with this, but
0: he had a football body, didn't he? I mean, it wasn't like a big overweight slob.
2: No, but you could tell. You watch one route and the guy's a joke. I saw that Treylon Burks, who's on the Commanders right now, he follows him. Fred Warner had viewed his stuff. They were probably laughing at it. They thought it was a joke. So I don't know. This is an elaborate scheme, and this guy's ridiculous.
0: It's pretty creative. I give him an A+ for creativity. There's no doubt about that. But I wonder how they got busted. Was there an end story here? How they got busted? I know the women complained. I guess they investigated. Maybe they followed some women, mailed checks, and they traced the checks. That's the only thing I can think of, right?
1: You got me. I don't know how they eventually got wind of the scheme and kind of got him. I just know that it's been all the rage on social media platforms. And it's one of those things that just don't know. Just a weird deal.

0: About Bill Belichick and his win yesterday at North Carolina as a Tar Heel. I listened to the game on the North Carolina radio network. That's what I wanted to hear, and it was a pretty good job. And, you know, it was one of those wins, I would say, that it's a great win because there's still a lot of things to clean up. I think coaches love when you win a ball game for sure, but there's still some problems because there was some sloppiness. There was some fumbles. There was when they ran the clock out and they had that penalty over there. I heard that was a killer. I think in the fourth quarter, a delay of game, that was a killer. But still in all, that was a pretty good win coming back from a year ago when they got slaughtered by TCU. So I'm pretty happy for North Carolina, happy for you, and happy for Bill Belichick.
1: I think if you're Bill Belichick, it probably exceeded expectations in terms of what you wanted to get done. There's been a lot of noise around the program, and this was, kind of a chance for him to vindicate himself in terms of, you know, just being able to, you know, go out there, have a team play fairly solid football, and then just to get the win, for him to be able to do those things, for him to get them on the same page when it comes to, like, the way that they played and how well they played, considering all of the stuff around the program, I think it's a testament to him and his ability to prepare a squad.
0: And it's a brand-new team. And you know what? I think that team had a bit, if you were to watch it, had a bit of a stamp of a Bill Belichick coach team. Tough defense. They really were tough on defense yesterday. And, you know, home to 10 points is pretty good. I mean, TCU was a shell of itself. They kind of, you know, some people may say TCU lost rather than North Carolina won. Who cares? They got the W. That's what it's all about. They did get the W.
1: Look, there will always be that conversation about whether – team won, or did the other team lose it? It really doesn't matter. At the end of the day, it comes down to the performance and the minimization of mistakes. Did you minimize the mistakes that you potentially could have made, or did you take advantage of those opportunities that were given? And I would say that TCU might have been the better team. They had plenty of opportunities to knock North Carolina, and they couldn't get it done. So at some point, you have to credit Bill Belichick and the Tar Heels for finding ways to win.
0: Right, and I think that there was four games yesterday that had some sort of meaning. That Stanford win over Hawaii, and they came back at the end to beat Hawaii, like two touchdowns in the last several minutes. Florida State, New Mexico State's another one, and Virginia really took care of North Carolina State. So those four games were the ones that basically people, I think, had their eyes on. I don't think anybody else really cared much about the other ones. But Memphis was surprising, too. Memphis over UNLV, 27-21. Other than that, anything you took away on some of those, we'll get into them big time later. But anything raise your eyebrows or any of those games?
1: A few different things. One, Virginia's domination of North Carolina State was interesting. North Carolina State has a young quarterback, C.J. Bailey, who has a lot of interest, a lot of eyes on him as a pro prospect. USC winning over San Jose State. Just a stat line. When you look at the stat line from Jordan Maiva, the quarterback, you certainly are impressed. And then when you get a chance to see some of the glimpses of what he was able to do, having been around him this summer, his size is impressive. But the way that Lincoln Riley is able to churn out these quarterbacks, I think he could be the next one that we talk about. Don't love that they couldn't kind of convincingly smash San Jose State, but sometimes in those first games, it can be a little hectic, and you can underperform. We'll see if the Trojans can get better after that. And then Stanford knocking off Hawaii late at night, I think that's a great win for Tevita Pritchard. Andrew Luck kind of dug back in the past to try and take Stanford forward, trying to get back to that glorious era they had when he was there, when they ran the football, they threw it with great quarterbacks and those things. So far, so good for the card.
0: All right, we're going to roll on here. We're here for 3 big hours today, a lot to get into, but we're broadcasting live from the Fox Sports Radio studios. He's Bucky Brooks. Get him on X at Bucky Brooks at Andy Furman FSR. You could call in if you want to at 877-99 on Fox. That translates to 877-996-6369. We've got to ask Bucky in this hour. Yay or nay in hour number 2. And the blame game in hour number 3. But one school seems to be making a whirlwind of headlines. That's next.
2: I get emotional about this. 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
0: Check this out. Parlay Platter.
1: Ah, yes, the platter. We each have one selection for you. We pool it together for a greater payout. Crack, we start with you. What do you like?
2: Well, let's do a little NFL Week 1 here. Let's go to the Eagles -4 at 3 or 4 different spots around town here. Eagles over this Washington team, who I just don't know how good they're going to be this year, how bad they're going to be. Let's say it that way. I'm against them, as you guys know, on season wins. Also against them first week here. Let's give me the Eagles -4, -15.
1: Hey, Crack, are you okay with Underdog -4.5? You okay with the hook, or you want me to? Okay,
2: sure.
1: You're okay with that.
2: It's right. Funny. I tried to get on their odds screen, and am I the one state that's blocked?
1: It wouldn't shock me.
2: Nevada
1: may
2: be the one state that's blocked. I'm like, oh, what the heck?
3: Yeah.
2: All right.
3: Glad to have Underdog on board here. Our first chance here to win this parlay for the group. All right, but I'm going to go WNBA here.
1: Okay.
3: A couple options. I'm going to avoid the 14.5 with the Wings, who I think will beat the Sun by 35. Temple lost last night. These bad teams are like really, really bad right now. And they're tanking. I'm going to take the Lynx instead, though, on to win -145 here on Underdog. Lynx play the Dream, who had an embarrassing loss, like a really bad loss the other day. But the Lynx did too. They got embarrassed by the Valkyries the last time they played. The Lynx are just better, Brian. They're just flat out better than the Dream, who I think are inconsistent at times this season. And Olivia Miles did not play well last game. I would expect her to play better. The Valkyries have been a problem for her this season. So I think the Lynx just win this game in Atlanta today, -145.
1: Okay, I'll go with baseball here to make this truly an eclectic parlay platter, right? I'll go with the Pirates and Cardinals. Give me over 7.5 total runs. Matthew Liberatore is just a gas can for my Cardinals. I don't know what it is with this guy, but he has consistently gotten shelled all season long. So when I see 7.5, I'm just like, and Liberatore's going? Like, give me the over. So I'll roll with that. So there you go. There are your three picks. Jeff's got the Lynx to win outright. Crack has got the Eagles -4.5 in Week 1. I'll go with the Pirates, Cardinals, over 7.5 total runs right there.
3: Let's go. Brian, the Dream loss last Thursday night was one of the worst of the WNBA season. I'm a little worried about fading them again today, but that was as bad as it can be.
1: They did okay last night. I think, was it the Dream, or let me check these scores.
3: No,
1: I think I got it mixed up.
3: Dream didn't play last night. Yeah. The Liberty won big last night, and then the Mercury won by like 800 over the tempo.
1: Mercury crushed the tempo, killed them. Yeah,
3: there is some generational tanking happening in the WNBA. Did you guys know, by the way, did you know this, Brian? They're off after today for 3 weeks.
1: No, I did not know that.
3: Yes,
1: are they off for 3 weeks?
3: International competition. They come back in 3 weeks. So it's always good to take a break and then come back in the middle of football season. So good for the league. Another win for the W here. Taking off an entire 3 weeks to start a football season. So only to have their finals like right in the middle of the cultural playoff push and middle of the NFL season. So good scheduling as usual.
1: I did see how Angel Reese had her 8th technical foul rescinded.
3: Yeah.
1: That's another common thing in the league, right? Where,
3: Sure. I mean, I would argue that she did push, it's different than Clark, who ran into an official. But I get you want her to play today. I'm more pro, let's play and whatnot. I will say something that bothered me this morning. I was looking at MVP odds for the WNBA. Kelsey Mitchell was 40-1 and Clark is 80-1. Do you guys watch the games?
1: I don't get
3: Clark,
1: it, man.
3: It's not even close.
1: It's not.
3: Clark is the engine of the entire team. And they finally, like, let her do it because Boston got hurt the other day. They decided, like, yeah, how about the girl who averages 30 points and 10 assists? How about we give her the ball right now? She's averaging 22, 4, and 8. It's incredible. Never in NBA history have we seen a season like this.
1: It shows you, and we could do 9 minutes on this. We could do a whole show on this. But it does show you when someone has an easy-to-digest stat, where people hold that in higher regard. And I don't think they should. Where Kelsey Mitchell, she's a great scorer. That's what she does. She scores. And she's hit 20-plus points in X number of games in a row. And it's easily digestible. That doesn't mean she's more valuable than Caitlin. Caitlin's the more valuable player. All right, a career day. What does it mean going forward? We are sports.
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22: Indianapolis Colts receiver Keenan Allen was arrested early this morning in downtown Indianapolis on 2 misdemeanor drunk driving charges. Allen, a 6-time Pro Bowl receiver, signed with the Colts just over 1 week ago. The Pittsburgh Steelers are releasing linebacker Elandon Roberts. The Miami Dolphins are waiving quarterback Cam Miller after they traded Quinn Ewers to the Jaguars yesterday. The Chicago Bears trading defensive tackle Jervon Dexter to the Atlanta Falcons for cornerback Clark Phillips and a 5th-round draft pick. On the field Saturday night, the Bears victorious at Tennessee 24-15 as Chicago rookie receiver Xavion Thomas caught 5 passes for 140 yards, including a 97-yard touchdown reception from Tyson Bagent. Baseball Saturday night, the Yankees over the Red Sox 9-2 to split a doubleheader, and the Phillies scored 3 runs at the top of the 10th inning for a 4-2 victory over the Angels. I'm Isaac Lowenkron.
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1: Oh, what is going on? 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Okay, so by the way, going back to our parlay platter last segment, that payout will be plus 541. So a little bit better than almost five and a half to one right there with our parlay platter there. And Crack, I'll tell you what, man, you've had a couple of like week one or NFL futures in the platter. And we've like Jeff and I have like we traded like I wrecked one of them. Jeff wrecked the other. And we were like an inch away, almost like, you know, the Hawaii game yesterday, just fumbling it and the other team scores. You're like, oh, no. But we've wrecked a couple of week one parlays already, Crack. So hopefully we will not wreck another one here with your Eagles in week one. Hopefully that'll be the case. Okay, so how about PCA? Jeff, your guy, Pete Crow Armstrong, in line to possibly win NL MVP. He had a career day yesterday. He hit 3 home runs. He's never done that before yesterday in a single game. And oh, by the way, he tied career highs with 6 RBIs, 4 runs scored, and 4 hits. So he had a monster day yesterday for the Cubbies. And look, we almost thought we were going to see Shohei pitch today. He was in line to possibly get the start. Might not be too far away from Shohei pitching again. So that really throws a wrench into this whole equation. If Shohei is able to pitch very, very well, that could swing the NL MVP odds. But as of right now, it's PCA. Your guy, Jeff, he's doing work right here.
0: Yes, because I'm going to be right, and that's okay. You know, I can't be right with the Broncos, but I could be right here with the Cubs and with PCA. Look, if Shohei comes back and pitches really well, it'll make the decision obviously much more difficult, right, to win for MVP. Because my argument has been all along that, you know, yes, what Shohei has done as a pitcher and a hitter is incredible, but he hasn't pitched in three months, 2 months, 8 weeks, 9 weeks, something like that. June,
1: yeah,
0: right?
1: Yeah, since the very beginning of July. Yeah.
0: Wait, September's tomorrow? When's September?
1: Yeah, that's crazy, isn't it? Yeah.
0: Tuesday. September's Tuesday.
1: Oh, we get 31. So, all right, close enough.
0: So that is my argument for that, right? The Cubs are surging now. They're trying to catch the Brewers, which is going to be hard to do, but they still have seven left with the Brewers. So, you know, they're surging. I just think when you look at the narrative around the Cubs and their surge at PCA, the narrative around the Dodgers, it makes sense why the voters would go with PCA the way he's been playing this season, considering Shohei's not pitching. Now, if Shohei comes back to pitch and pitches really well, if he goes down the stretch here, right, and pitches in September, and there's roughly 30 games left, something like that, maybe a little bit less, and pitches in five of them and pitches really well like he was to start the season, yeah, I think you'd consider maybe giving him the MVP if he pitches that well down the end of the season. You know, they still have games. The Dodgers schedule is kind of easy, though. Like I'm looking at, there's a series where if Shohei gets the win here, that's going to matter a lot more than another series. Mm. It's just not, maybe. So
1: we'll check. They're right in the middle there because I know my Cardinals dipped one game below 500.
0: So the Dodgers have Cardinals 3, Nats 3, Reds for 7, Miami for 3, Giants for 6, and Padres for 3. It's a pretty easy schedule.
1: Yeah, no, the Reds aren't close. They're 8 games under 500 in the basement of the NL.
0: That's a pretty easy stretch in September.
1: Yeah. It's all about how well he pitches. That's really what it is. If Shohei comes back and pitches really well, it might be enough. But you can tell people are just aching.
2: Well, Jeff, I got some news for you. Unbelievable. This is breaking news. You guys don't even know it yet. Peyton following the show, he says Schwartz wrong again about PCA. It's amazing. He is all over us here watching the show.
0: I'll do my research.
1: Okay. Wow. Hashtag Shohei. Did he put a hashtag with Shohei on there too? Yeah.
2: Huge day for PCA as he makes his case for the NL MVP. Odds have now taken a major shift in Armstrong. Now he's like minus 11-1 to take home the award.
1: Holy cow, goodness.
2: With Ohtani being too injured to pitch these last few months, it looks like his bid for his fifth MVP will have to wait. Dodgers still overwhelming favorite to win, of course, the World Series. Some books have them as low as, God, I see like a plus $1.50. That's just crazy to win the World Series. But PCA's Cubbies are sitting all the way at plus 15-1. So might be some value if you like a team besides the Dodgers, though. But I go by an odd standpoint. Boy, when I see this go to minus 11-1, boy, I think it's over.
1: That's crazy. So what's Shohei at? What's his plus money at right now, Crack, to win MVP?
2: Yeah, I'll have to get back to you in 1 second. I seen before the show, I checked and seen it was minus.
1: Okay, right.
2: Just to check to see, I was like, wow, I can't believe that. I mean, I can't lay those kind of odds anyway at any point. There's no laying those type of odds for
1: me. Would you think, Crack? I mean, think about it. This value is probably going to be as high as it can get for Shohei when he's on the cusp of returning to pitching. Imagine if he comes back and he's just lights out. Again, he had started 14 games this year, and his ERA is 1.79. Like, he was one of the leaders, one of the favorites to win NL MVP, but he got nicked up, and, you know, that went away with the injuries. But he was pitching at that high of a clip. So if he comes back and he resumes pitching at a similar clip, that could swing things in his favor. And you're getting, I don't even know what, plus, I don't know, like 6-1, 7-1,
2: plus,
1: yeah.
2: Plus 7-1 on Shohei, yep.
1: Man. Yep. I don't know. You tempted, Crack? You wanna dabble a little bit? No.
2: When I see something go so high, I'm not laying. By the way, I'm looking at minus 12-1 here. Jeez, I am not laying 11-1. I'm just not laying that. But of course, it looks a little bit. If you're Joe Public, you're looking at this and you're saying, "Well, I mean, I'm gonna take the plus 7-1." I don't know. They're making it look like they're dangling a carrot here. I'm sure these odds makers know much better than me on this type of a market. PCA, a very big showing there. The last time I seen these odds, this was nothing like this. So
1: not even close.
2: When I seen the subject matter on the when we were going to talk about it, I was like, wow, I did not know the odds were that much in his favor. So
1: yeah, last week PCA, I'm sorry, Shohei was plus 160.
2: Yeah,
1: now he's plus 700. That's insane. Sure. I'll just tell you this though, Jeff. I know PCA is your guy. Those odds are dumb. They're just dumb. Like, there's no way.
0: Correct.
1: You'd have to lay $1,100 just to win $100 on PCA winning NL MVP. That's insane. Like, PCA's season has been very, very good. Don't get me wrong. It hasn't been leaps and bounds better than Shohei's season. And that's what those odds tell you. That's ridiculous. That makes no sense.
0: I agree. And look, it's the same with the NBA MVP stuff, right? Like, sometimes the odds get so out of whack, like it forces a wager to be made. And you know, the difference in that price would make you want, like, you can get Caitlin Clark 80-1 to win MVP. She's not going to win MVP, but like, that's just a number. You're like, that's silly. How could she be 80-1 to win the MVP, the best player in the league? And they're still, you know, they put the link still twice in September. If they win those games, who knows where they'd be at? And sometimes you'd have to take a number because, you know, the best number, you know, sometimes hits crack. Only sometimes does the CLV matter. But no, sometimes you have to just take the number because it makes a lot of sense for you to do it. I mean, there was a game, it was a college football game this morning I looked at where one shop had 15.5 for the favorite and one shop had 19.5.
1: Wow, goodness.
2: It's
0: a big difference for a college football game next week.
1: Yeah.
2: Giant difference.
0: Yeah, four points. So sometimes you just have to take the 15.5 because one book had 19.5. I got middle. I got a 4-point comfortable middle.
1: Oh, yeah.
0: Especially sign me up for that.
1: 17 so, right on the nose, you know? Yeah.
0: Yesterday, I bet some FCS. I tailed a buddy of mine. And the FCS games, there's a lot happening yesterday. I laid, crack, close your ears, 47.5, and they covered by 4 touchdowns. So
2: yeah, no,
1: they covered that number by that much. Oh my gosh, what was the final score?
0: Maybe it wasn't that much. They won 77-7.
1: Oh geez, okay. Yeah.
2: You could do that with college football, though.
0: FCS, yeah, 77-7. I think was the final score.
1: Oh my gosh,
2: yeah,
0: that works.
1: Yeah, you got there. You got home.
0: Barely.
1: You made it. Yeah, absolutely.
0: I was so craving like action in college football the other night. Like I bet one FCS game. I know, Crack, you sent one over too as well. Your boy had like it's on, man. We are here. We're here. Football time.
1: I feel bad. I should have. I had Jackson Arnold last night, the UNLV quarterback. And I took a very low. He just had to get to 180 passing yards.
0: They played well yesterday.
1: They played pretty well. He had over 200 passing yards in the first half. He got close to 300 for the game. So I should have gotten aggressive and laddered it, but, you know, I didn't have a crystal ball either. But looking back, it makes all the sense in the world where you look at Jackson Arnold, highly recruited, was a disaster at Oklahoma, even worse at Auburn. But look at Auburn's offense. Look at how they approach offense. And now he's with Dan Mullen at UNLV, and you're going up
0: so
1: against Memphis, right? Like, he was just throwing dots yesterday.
0: Day.
1: Yeah,
0: light and it's not even the same. And but look, college football, you start slow. I think in week zero, right? You just kind of take a peek at what's happening around you. FCS is a little bit different. Then we get into the NFL. Obviously, I'm curious for you guys: have you made any wagers for the NFL win totals because of what you saw in the preseason? I have one, but the number is just ridiculous. I think the Titans are going to stink. And they have shown me nothing this preseason at all. It makes me believe they're going to win 7 games this year. I don't know the only one.
2: That was it. Yeah. That's the only one I was going to say.
0: We were on the same page with that one. The other one that Brian, your team is on 0-17 watch.
1: No,
0: I'm sorry to
1: not.
0: Bring it up.
1: It's on
0: purpose. But when your head coach comes out, Jeff Hafley, and says, you know what? Wins and losses don't matter this season. It's all about player development.
2: Oh, boy.
0: That's...
1: Well, he said wins and losses aren't the only thing that matter.
0: Okay.
1: Yeah.
0: They just cut both their backup quarterbacks or traded one and cut one. So they have no backup at the moment. I think they're going to trade for Dylan Gabriel is my guess, or they're going to trade for someone to be the backup. But Brian, there could not have been a worse training camp. Like all the joint practice reports were like, this was a horrendous day at practice.
1: Right.
0: Preseason didn't go very well. But the total's 3.5. I mean, that is a strikingly low number when you have two games against the Jets on your schedule.
1: I don't know if they're going to win either of them against the Jets, to be honest with you.
0: Are we an 0-17 watch?
1: No, we're not on 0-17 watch.
0: Okay, if they don't beat the Raiders week one.
1: That's the answer, Crack. They're beating someone. They'll either beat the Jets, they'll either have some crazy, weird upset win. They're not going winless.
2: No. I mean, but even week one, they can easily beat the Raiders. Though?
0: Four wins, Brian? Are we getting four this year?
1: I would bet against it. I don't think they're...
0: But here's the thing about the Dolphins, and this is what I actually think this is what teams should do. They should bottom out like this.
1: Yes.
0: Okay? They spent a lot of assets in the draft this past year. I like Jacob Rodriguez. I like the draft they had. Bottom out.
1: Yes.
0: Set your roster up and go draft Arch Manning, Dante Moore, CJ Carr, like... This is the perfect. You endure this really tough season.
1: Yes.
0: Brian's a Dolphin. He knows what's coming next. He knows that we stink this season, and next year there's this cute tropical quarterback. Like, that to me is a much better plan than the teams, the Pittsburgh Steelers, that try to win 9 games every year.
1: This is exactly what Pittsburgh should do. I would put it this way. Like, the Steelers, they grind. They have pride. They're not going to bottom out. Okay, fine. But I would much rather be Team Dolphins than Team Steelers. Like, as a fan, I would much rather the Dolphins. If you said they could have exactly the same season the Steelers had last year, right? You're going to have a winning record. You're going to get to the playoffs. You're going to get smacked in the face in the playoffs. Or you could be ridiculously bad, totally bottom out. You're going to be on the cusp of maybe going winless, right? But you're going to be in a great position draft-wise. There's this quarterback-rich draft. You're going to reset your entire franchise to hopefully build it up and compete for playoff spots and deep playoff runs. I'll take door number two all day.
0: Yeah.
1: I would much rather bottom out.
0: So I like the Dolphins' plan, even though as a Dolphins fan, I'm sure it's not fun to have.
1: Yeah.
0: But the preseason, there are things to take away. I know people think it's meaningless, and there's large parts of it that honestly are. But there are little, you can just sort of read practice reports, you can see, hear the vibes, you can watch, like you can see which teams look ready to play football every week, which teams do not. And it does give you a decent idea. Like I'm worried about Philadelphia Eagles. I know you have them cracking week one. I think that's more of an anti-Washington wager,
2: in my
0: opinion, than like a pro-Eagles wager. Like, I'm concerned about Philly's offense. I really am. You have a new offense with a new coordinator, a completely different offense than Jalen Hurts ever run before, a first-time offensive coordinator, and I don't care about practice interceptions. I really don't. Who cares? There's you know, in a given practice, it's throw the ball deep. It's a third-down practice. You're going to throw interceptions. But the interceptions I've seen on video look like Jalen Hurts is behind in everything, right? It's a step late. It's not really trusting the offense quite yet. And Philly's defense is good enough to carry them for large stretches of games. But if they start slow, can they get on a roll to where you feel good heading into the postseason, right? And I have my concerns from what I've seen so far in training camp. And even before this last game, which totally crushed us. I can't believe the end of that game. I blame Russ for that one.
2: Right.
0: That, you know, they were like 4 for 20 on third down the first two preseason games. I don't care who's playing. That's not good.
1: Yeah.
0: That's just not good football.
1: Right.
0: Yeah. That's not football you want to play in the preseason. And so I have my antennas up for Philly. I really
2: was one of the first teams I sent you guys under season wins. If you remember, I sent under a couple months ago on Eagles on

0: this goes well, they're winning 12 games. Like, it's that type of team put together at the moment. It might not happen, of course, but I don't really, the group thing, I don't know. I don't know if I buy into it as much as I'm not going to change my opinion on that because everyone thinks they're going to go over.
1: Right. I'm not saying you should. It's just one of those things where it's like, I'm on the popular side, you know, and that's,
0: I know,
1: you know, it's almost like heavy metal in a way. You know, I love heavy metal, and every time like a heavy metal song gets really popular, you're like, this is weird. Like, that's normally not what happens. You know, like, it seems like that with football teams as well. When it becomes like this trendy, I remember years and years ago, Nick Saban with the Dolphins, he had a decent first year. And the second year, they were the trendy team. Like, look out, Dolphins. And they're like 6-10, you know, like nothing. So I don't know. Every now and then, the popularity contest, it doesn't go your way. So we'll see. I just want to see how much, Brian, their defense
2: definitely
1: improves.
2: Definitely. Yeah.
0: Who's a trendy? What's a trendy heavy metal song right now?
1: Right now, I couldn't tell you right now, but yeah, like Enter Sandman, right? You still hear Enter Sandman from Metallica from forever
0: sure
1: ago
0: oh, yeah,
1: at football games. And it's kind of like, whoa, this is weird. This is like, this is Virginia Tech's thing. This is what they're playing for kickoff of this NFL Sunday night game. Like, this is weird. This, right? Like, it's just funny like that. But present day, I don't know. I'd have to get back to you on that, Jeff. By the way, we're efforting. How many NFL head coaches are on X, and how many of them are active based on what you were talking about?
0: I think it's one
1: earlier.
0: I think it's going to be one.
1: Our guy Julian, producing today, he is on the trail right now. So we'll get you some stats.
3: I'm looking.
1: Coming up. Yeah, he's diving deep into this. Coming up next, the most entertaining watches in the NFL. Interesting column we'll throw your way right around the corner. It is Fox Sports Radio's Countdown to Kickoff, presented by Underdog. Unleash your dog.
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33: 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He's over there at ESPN. And he just wrote about the most entertaining NFL teams to watch. Okay, and he ranked everybody 1 through 32. And, you know, he has his whole grading system. You don't have to get knee deep into this, but the way he looked at it was he's giving you high marks for big plays, competitive games, right? Star players. The star power means something. So he's looking at it from that perspective. And he's like, you don't have to be good across the board. Sometimes a bad defense leads to shootouts and excitement, but bad offense, horrible defense, it's a tune out for me. So if it gets real, real bad, he's not into it. I won't bombard you with 20 teams on this list, but the top three teams, he's got the Bears, the most entertaining watch in the NFL, followed by the Rams and the Lions. What do you think of the top three? You agree with that? Do you have the Bears, the number one watch? Do you have any other team that's not in his top three that you find to be very entertaining?
0: So the reason the Bears are so entertaining is because they play no defense. And they're unlikely to play defense again this season. Every game is going to feel like it is the most, you know, 40-34 game of all time. You can get the Bears' highest scoring offense at 9-1 this season. And it does feel like they're very capable of that because they're going to have to score because their defense... Remember their defense last season was number one in the NFL in turnovers and takeaways and like 31st in DVOA. They were not a good defense. Or guys are already hurt in that defense. And I don't think it's going to improve much this season. And so this is what will entertain us every week. It does feel like the old Big 12 football, Brian, right? Like 40-34. That's high for NFL. I get it. But it does feel like their games are going to be entertaining because they don't play any defense, crack. So they're to me, you know, a team you'd eye the over in most weeks. I could also there in the past I've seen markets that had you know, points scored in a season. I can't find that market. Maybe I'll pop back before the season starts. Like points scored, I would take the Bears over their points scored for the season. I think they're gonna score a ton of points because they have to.
1: Yeah, you know, the Bears are number one. I guess, I don't know, just because of Clip. Now, I guess it's not because of Williams. I shouldn't say that. But I get it, actually. The Bears were a big surprise, the entire team, in the playoffs last year, and had some really excited games, including their overtime loss to the Rams that went back and forth in the fourth quarter there. But I think it's like this is an ESPN reporter, so just a little bit biased, I think, on what he's seen at the end of even last season. But, yeah, listen, I'll be the first to tell you, they surprised me more than anyone. I had Bears no playoffs, you know, so I get it. Also, the Bills down to, like, 16. I mean, still have Josh Allen. I think their championship window's still open, so I'd have them a little higher than 16. Though I do agree with him on the bottom of the list. Cleveland, Miami, Tennessee look like the worst teams going into the season, so they're not going to create much excitement. But, listen, it was exciting for the Bears at the end of last season. It really was. I get it, especially that Rams game. So I get it being... so much on the guy's radar screen and maybe even the public. So I get it.
33: I'll tell you this, Crack. My biggest disagreement is he's got the Chiefs 22nd.
1: Oh,
33: there is no way the Chiefs are the 22nd best. I don't know how you say they're 22nd in terms of entertaining watches in the NFL. There's like Mahomes. Just look at Mahomes' style.
1: Sure.
33: Mahomes is very entertaining to watch. He's not just this take five steps, drop back in the pocket, deliver the ball 10 yard out after, you know, an 8 yard slant. No, like that's not what Mahomes' game is. And like you're so familiar with that team where it's Mahomes and Kelce and Chris Jones. And they were in the Super Bowl 3 years in a row and were awful last season. How did they rebound? Are you telling me Sunday Night Football, it's like the Chiefs versus whoever, and you're like, not into it, not interested?
1: Right.
33: No way. 22nd, that's way too low, man. They are not that low in terms of entertainment value. That's crazy to me.
1: Agreed.
0: The Chiefs this year are, you know, obviously going to be interesting for many reasons, but, you know, Mahomes did not play this preseason. He was kind of upset about it because that's his normal routine to play this preseason. But the Chiefs have said that, offensively, they're trying to get a little more boring. Like, I get where Solak's coming from here. They want to run the football. They want to be like under center. The wide receivers are sort of a question mark, so I don't know how much, you know, how good they'll be at passing the football this season. But, like, they're going to be a team we're going to watch every week. That's like if the Chiefs are on, you're going to watch the Chiefs.
2: Absolutely.
0: Because of the wanting to see what they look like this season. Mahomes off injury. They're the Chiefs. Can they recover? You know, they have a lot of young guys in the secondary, right? Like are those guys ready to play, contribute at a high level right now? This R. Mason Thomas, the defensive end from Oklahoma, there's a rookie, looks really good so far in the preseason. So they're like in the division. I don't know where, Brian, where do they have like Denver and all those other teams in the division? Because I think that, you know, in their division, like they are,
2: right,
0: they're going to be a pretty fun watch.
2: I agree. You know, so he's got the Chargers fourth. He's got them as a top five watch in the league. He's got Denver 10th, and the Raiders, he's got them low.
0: I don't think Denver's more entertaining than the Chiefs are.
2: No, absolutely not. No way are they more entertaining than the Chiefs. And just above the Chiefs, he's got the Panthers. You're telling me Sunday Night Football, the Panthers are featured? You're like, look, oh, man, can't wait to see Bryce Young. God, what are we doing? The Panthers are more entertaining than the Chiefs to watch. You're high. That makes no sense to me at all.
0: Maybe his job was to get us to, you know, to provoke us. He's doing a good job of it, I'll tell you that.
2: Yeah, there you go. Sean Payton needs to call him out right there.
0: I don't. The top of the list, I agree. Like the Rams are super entertaining. Like think about what they are offensively.
2: Yep.
0: And I think that, you know, defensively now with Myles Garrett, obviously the knee swelling is a little concerning. I think we're not talking about that enough. His knee is swelling and he's been out of practice. Now he has to go on a 13-hour flight to Australia and play like the next day. Which kind of concerns me with Myles Garrett, but the entertainment factor there. I mean, just wanting to see like what it looks like with this defense, with Myles Garrett, with McVay.
2: Yes.
0: You know, they're on a mission this year. They're rightfully the favorite right now, and they're just on a mission to win a championship. Like that's their goal this season.
1: Hey Jeff, all three teams. You may never see this again in the division. All three teams, AFC West, are 2-1 to win the West. Broncos, yeah. Chargers, and Chiefs. Yeah. What do you see the Chiefs at this year? Season wins. Is it hard to take that Jeff Schwartz bias out of there? Or it's 9.5 over 50. Do you think they win 10 wins? You have to lay $1.50 on it.
0: I mean, I think they've won 10 every year but one now in Kansas City. And so it depends on really how you think, you know, Mahomes is going to be feeling, right?
2: Yeah.
0: And how you think that he can come back from this injury. And there are, I think, legitimate questions about his receiving core. It's a problem. I don't think it's great. But the offense line is going to be fine, in my opinion. And I'd go over before I went under. I just believe in quarterback, coach, defense. Like, you have to believe in them, in my opinion. I don't really know how you wouldn't. Last season, too. So, 2 years ago, remember 2 years ago, they were like 15-1 in one score games, whatever that was. Last year, they were 2-7. Like, it went back. They just kind of win 50% of their 50-50 games, they're going to be back over 10 wins.
2: I'll tell you this, though. There's no way the Browns are dead last in terms of entertainment value. That's just not true.
1: Especially with the quarterback controversy over there.
2: Like Deshaun's named QB1. The sports world erupts with hot takes and passion. What storyline with the Tennessee Titans are the masses weighing in on and wide? There is
0: Tennessee should not be ahead of the
2: Come
0: Browns.
2: Come on, man! Like,
0: the Browns is mostly that we want to watch a train wreck,
2: right? Yeah, and they play good defense, and you've got a couple of rookies there, Concepcion,
0: yes,
2: you know Denzel from Washington doing his thing, and on a week to week basis, it's going to be the magnifying glass. It's did you Deshaun Watson? Did you see that out pattern he missed? There's no other team that people are weighing in on that is like 32nd, like potentially the worst watch in the entire NFL. There's just no way that's the case, man. This whole week has been Deshaun's QB1? What? And it's like, are we acting like Shedeur Sanders is a difference maker? He is just a guy at this stage of his career. He might always be. But to act like they totally screwed it up by not starting Shedeur, what are we doing? This whole week was just like, what is happening right now? People are losing their minds.
0: Well, I think it's more that Deshaun Watson's a terrible human, and I think people just don't want to root for a guy like that. And we saw last season, the preseason, like the booing is going to be just never ending for Deshaun Watson. And I think we look at this decision, and someone talk about it often, guys. Competition is a myth. And this was very clearly set up so Deshaun Watson could win the job, and he did win the job. So not surprising. But I think people really don't like that, Brian. They don't like that it really wasn't a true competition.
2: Yeah.
0: And it never was. They gave Deshaun Watson the reps with the ones first. He got the reps in the first preseason game. He got the reps in the first joint practice they had.
2: Yeah.
0: He's always been their guy. And people really have a hard time with that.
2: I get it. But look, man, how it took one offseason for many people to do a total 180. All it was last year was Shadur stinks. Did you see this throw? That was terrible. This guy's a hack. Blah, blah, all year. And now it's like, how did you start Deshaun over Shadur Sanders? Right. Like, oh my gosh, what are we doing right now? I'll tell you what we're doing right now. We are handing the baton to one Isaac Lowenkron with the latest. What's going on, Ilo?
3: Hey, guys. Busy, busy day in the NFL and a busy morning for the wrong reasons for Indianapolis Colts receiver Keenan Allen. He was arrested early this morning in downtown Indianapolis on two misdemeanor drunk driving charges. Allen, a six-time Pro Bowl receiver, signed with the Colts just over 1 week ago. Busy morning for the Miami Dolphins. They're releasing linebacker Tyrell Dodson, cornerback Marco Wilson, and are waiving quarterback Cam Miller after they traded Quinn Ewers yesterday to the Jacksonville Jaguars. The Pittsburgh Steelers releasing linebacker Elandon Roberts. The Chicago Bears trading defensive tackle Jervon Dexter to the Atlanta Falcons for cornerback Clark Phillips and a fifth-round draft pick. In Major League Baseball Saturday night, Yankees over the Red Sox 9-2 to split a doubleheader. The Philadelphia Phillies scored three runs in the top half of the 10th inning for a 4-2 win over the Angels. Philadelphia's won 12 of 14. The San Francisco Giants over the Arizona Diamondbacks 7-2 in Game 2 of a doubleheader. Bryce Eldridge, four hits and four RBI. Finally, fellas, the Giants also retired Hall of Famer Jeff Kent's number last night. He spoke at a news conference where he was asked about his experience as a contestant on the reality TV show Survivor many years ago and gave this memorable recollection.
4: That show's real. There's nothing fake about that show. Jeff Probst and those people, they put on a really good show. I mean, we were in the woods and then taking awkward dumps. And we had no Snickers. And every time they interviewed me afterwards, I said, I need a freaking Dr. Pepper.
3: An eclectic, elegant recollection by Jeff Kent. Back to you guys.
2: What was it, Ilo? What dumps?
3: Like, I learned a new term. Why don't I let Jeff tell us again?
4: Yeah, I mean, we were
3: medically also an awkward dump. It was a
0: freeing experience.
3: You said authoritatively, apparently. Yes, I did not know that term until today, but it's going to be hard to forget that one.
2: Wow, very hard to forget that. I wonder if that's someone's fantasy team name right there, Aqua Dumps.
3: It is now.
2: Could be. All right, we've got Bill Krakenberger, professional sports handicapper, Jeff Schwartz, eight-year NFL veteran. 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All right, coming up next, prop it up. That's right, the prop betting market. We'll get you some picks right around the corner. 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
5: Fix of sunny skies for this morning with a light southwest wind. Temperatures starting in a low to mid-60s. We will be warming up into the mid to upper 80s, feeling like late summer with partly cloudy conditions. There's a small chance of passing showers throughout the afternoon and early evening, but nothing to disrupt outdoor plans. Temperatures tonight only cooling off upper 60s, low 70s. Much warmer for your Monday. From the 3 News Weather Center, I'm meteorologist Anthony Copeland.
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8: Daphne Caruana Galizia was a Maltese investigative journalist and blogger who spent her life fighting for truth, justice, and decency in a country overrun by corruption. 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
1: Count it on three. One, two, three. Go.
2: Prop it up.
1: Let's go, play.
2: Player plays.
0: Ah, yes, the prop betting market. Crack, we start with you with something that you like.
3: Sticking with the WNBA props here that have been good to us all season long. Let's go with Flajay Johnson. Am I saying her name right? Seattle.
0: Flajay.
3: Over 14 and a half. Minus $1.10 points. She gets a real great matchup here versus the Sparks, which should be a very high-paced game. Over Johnson, over 14 and a half points with Seattle.
4: All right. Yesterday, or last game, the Minnesota Lynx did not score a lot of points because they played the Valkyries, who had an incredible run right now. They're playing very well. And the Valkyries tend to give Olivia Miles a lot of problems. She had 8 points, 4 rebounds, 5 assists. That's far below her average, and I just think she has a bounce back game today against the Dream. I mean, she's a great basketball player. The last time she had a game like this was all the way back when she played the Valkyries last time, and she went for 22, 5, and 6 the next game. So, Underdog right now, you get her points, rebounds, and assists over 29.5. I think Miles plays well today. Big national TV game for Lynx and Dream, and I'll take Miles here over 29.5 points, rebounds, assists.
0: Okay. Great minds think alike here, Schwartz Syndicate, because I'm targeting Olivia Miles also. I'm going over 6.5 assists. So you're doing the collective thing. I'll do like sort of like an individual prop here. So you can play both of these, right? And hopefully they both hit. But I like her to get to at least 7 assists. She did not do that in her last game out there. That's against the Valkyries. But her 6 previous games, she's getting at least 7 assists. She's been a good assist player the whole season long. And each of her other 2 appearances against the Atlanta Dream, she's had 8 assists in both of those games. So to get to 7 assists, I think the matchup favors it happening. I think her recent streak favors it happening. She just got great court vision. And so I look for her to get her teammates involved earlier and often. I like Olivia Miles over 6.5 assists.
4: Yeah, I think the Lynx play well again. I know the Dream did not play well the other day, but I think the

0: It was cool to be there.
1: Yeah, the one I paid $1,200 for a ticket to a Giants World Series game in 2014, like just off home plate, about 20 rows up to like to the right of home plate. So,
0: hey.
1: I look, crack. I've said this. I don't know if I said on the show. But like, I like using my money to pay for like experiences and fun things, like vacations a lot. So,
0: what about the cabana in Jacksonville? That's an experience, Jeff. Huh? You're not right. down for that?
1: I've done many cabanas before. I'll pass on this one, though.
0: Okay. All right. A hard pass from the Schwartz Syndicate. Okay. All right. The quest continues, I guess. We've got Bill Krakenberger, professional sports handicapper, Jeff Schwartz, 8-year NFL veteran. I'm Brian Noe. Coming up next, a brain teaser level question about the NFC North. Huh? We'll throw that your way coming up. It is Fox Sports Radio's Countdown to Kickoff, presented by Underdog. Unleash your dog.
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16: 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A black man from the projects comes forward with information about the case.
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0: hungry for a conviction. Lee Harris is sentenced to 90 years.
1: I get 90 years for killing somebody I have never seen.
0: Behind bars, Lee finds an unlikely ally in his cellie, Robert. The pair are like chalk and cheese. There's no way their paths would ever cross on the outside. But as a fellow inmate, Robert sees through the lies and vows to do the unthinkable. Clear Lee's name.
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8: 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All right, so I've got a brain teaser of a question for you guys as far as the NFC North goes. All right. Ooh. This question, it might not make total sense at first. You might be like, wait, what are you asking here? But I think you'll get it, what I'm getting at. Which is the easier argument for you to make?
13: Okay.
8: Is it that each of the teams in the NFC North could win the division, or is it that each team in the NFC North could finish in last place? Which is the easier argument for you to make, Jeff?
13: Oh, which team could finish first, right? I mean, you can make a case for the Lions, who I think are going to do it. You can make a case for the Vikings with Kyler Murray. You can make a case with the Bears, obviously. The Packers, to me, are the least, are the boringest good team in the NFL. Mm-hmm. I did this exercise the other day with the Packers. You know, we were on FS1. I'm surprised Matt LaFleur didn't tweet at me. And I said, the question was, are the Packers Super Bowl contenders? And my answer was no. And the reason I said it is because I was like, who are the impactful players on their team? Like, who are you worried about having to stop game after game after game. If you're a team who's playing the Packers, you're a fan base who's playing the Packers, who are you worried about? I went and looked up one of those executive surveys they do on the ESPN.com, right? They do a survey where they survey the executives and coaches and front office members, and they rank the players 1 through 10 for every position. Packers had only four guys on that list, Brian. Micah Parsons was number 2, and then it was like Edgerrin Cooper was 9th, and McKinney was 3rd, and Tucker Kraft was 6th. That's it. Like, it's not a team you're like worried. They don't have to do, but they win 9 or 10 games every year. So, like, what, you know, they're going to be right there. So, to me, it's very easily the case of we can make every team into a division winner more than we can make every team into a division loser. I don't know how you feel about that, Crack.
9: Yeah, the Vikings could surprise people this year with Kyler Murray over there. But, I mean, I don't see them winning the division. But I would be more surprised to see, I would think, the Bears or the Lions in last place. I think they're the top two teams probably in the NFC North there. You know, the Vikings have disappointed us last year. Even they made a run at the end, but they didn't get there to the playoffs, right? They I know I had season wins over to make the playoffs. They just missed there.
8: Who's that, Crack? What team are you talking about?
9: Well, the Vikings, they disappointed me last year.
8: Yeah, they were on the outside.
9: No, the Vikings disappointed me last year. That's what I was referring to. The Bears, I obviously were – this division actually hurt me last year. Even though I had a good season on NFL futures, NFC North actually hurt me. So that's what I would think, though. The Bears are supposed to be a good team this year again. They're supposed to have some good high hopes for them. Also the Lions. So I would be surprised to see them at the bottom, but – you never know. The Vikings here, could, right. You know, like I'm saying, Kyler Murray, a fresh team, fresh new change, and they also have some high hopes. Though should be a interesting, definitely an interesting NFC North this year.
8: Yeah, it's interesting to me because me personally, I could make an easier argument for each of the teams to finish last than I can for them to finish first. Certainly, I can make arguments for each of the teams to win the division, but I just think it's a bit easier to go team by team, like why they would finish last. Where at Vikings, it's, well, Kyler Murray, it just didn't quite work out. You know, he didn't hit the ground running. It wasn't a seamless transition. Packers, for all the reasons you mentioned, Jeff, like who are their difference-making core guys, right? They're lacking them. It's overall a pretty good roster, and they're going to win 9, 10-ish games. Most likely and be in the mix, but could you see them bottoming out with a lack of top talent? Yeah, yes. I could. I don't see the Lions finishing in last in back-to-back years, but they just did it. One of the reasons that it could fall apart is, well, the offensive line is still not what it once was. And the secondary, you got injuries galore, and that could do you in easily.
13: Yeah.
8: And the Bears, my gosh, they're the definition of unsustainable. They had 6 come-from-behind wins in the final 2 minutes. Are you kidding me? Look at their secondary. Their secondary is in shambles right now. I don't think highly of their defense at all. So it wouldn't shock me at all if any of those four teams finished in fourth place, in last place, right? I could see it with each of them. And at the same token, you could talk me into seeing each of them win the division. It's just a crazy division. A lot of parity from top to bottom.
13: So the reason why I like the Lions to win the division is quite simply they have the easiest schedule. They get the 3 fourth-place games.
8: Right.
13: And so because they finished fourth place last year, that means they get 3 games against fourth-place teams this year from previous year, and the other teams just don't. So that's 3 games they get against much easier opponents. And that could make the difference between winning the division and losing the division, right? Is that you end up with 12 wins because you play an easier schedule and someone else, and doesn't end up with quite as many wins because they play a tougher schedule. I mean, I'm not saying anything crazy here. Mm-hmm. So that's my best Lions take, is essentially like they stay healthier. They lost the most snaps last year in production on defense to injuries again, which feels like an issue they have many years running now, Brian. But the Lions with improved offense potentially, right? They're trying to figure out post Ben Johnson what to be, a defense that gets a lot of their guys back. It does feel like the Lions are set up with their schedule and all those things to do some really good things. But you're right, the offensive line, if they can't figure that out, and they already had an injury at center, and I know they drafted Blake Miller and they moved Penei Sewell over. I mean, there's some questions that they have to answer at the offensive line, which has been a big staple there for so many years now.
8: Yeah, you know what's crazy, Crack, too, is you think about a team that plays a last-place schedule. Sometimes it's it's much easier than other teams. It's fairly difficult. Where look at the Arizona Cardinals. Just follow me on this road. So they play a last place schedule, so it affects three games. So they get the Lions, not a walk in the park. They get the Jets, which they'll be underdogs in that game most likely. And they're at the Saints. That's not like a walk in the park last place schedule. But if you look at the Lions' last place schedule, to what you're talking about, Jeff, they're at the Cardinals. You host the Titans and you host the Giants. That's a very favorable last place schedule for the Lions, right? So, yeah, I think that's going to make a big difference. And the divisions they play. They play the NFC South top to bottom, which is favorable. They play the AFC East top to bottom. So outside the Bills and Patriots, it's the Jets and Dolphins. Like, that's a favorable path for the Lions in terms of their season win total, in terms of maybe winning the division. Certainly, they have a favorable path. So, yeah, it'd be hard to see the Lions finishing in last again. But if there's ever a curveball, I think it would be in this division where you're like, there's just so much parity. They didn't get right, and then it snowballed, and then they found themselves in the basement again. You know, something like that could happen. I'll tell you what, we're never finding ourselves in the basement when it comes to Isaac Lohenkron. Top shelf, five-star quality every single time. He's got the latest. What's going on, Ilo?
11: Thank you, Brian. And speaking of finding themselves places, Indianapolis Colts receiver Keenan Allen found himself behind bars earlier this morning because he was arrested in downtown Indianapolis on two misdemeanor drunk driving charges. The six-time Pro Bowl receiver signed with the Colts just over 1 week ago. The Miami Dolphins are releasing linebacker Tyrell Dodson, cornerback Marco Wilson, and are waiving quarterbacks Cam Miller and Mark Gronkowski. The Dolphins traded Quinn Ewers to the Jaguars yesterday, so they presently have just one quarterback on their roster in Malik Willis. The Pittsburgh Steelers are releasing linebacker Elandon Roberts. The Chicago Bears trading defensive tackle Javon Dexter to the Atlanta Falcons for cornerback Clark Phillips and a fifth-round draft pick. The Carolina Panthers releasing quarterback Kyle Trask. In Major League Baseball on Saturday night, Yankees over the Red Sox 9-2 to split a doubleheader. The Philadelphia Phillies scored three runs in the top half of the 10th inning for a 4-2 victory over the Angels. Philadelphia has won 12 of 14. Finally, fellas, new details continue to emerge in the scandal involving the man now facing federal fraud charges.
13: The story.
11: For pretending to be a San Francisco 49er receiver. Again, it's the gift that just keeps on giving. Pretending to be a 49ers player to allegedly scam his romantic conquests out of money. Another new video has emerged. This one posted on TikTok of a voice text he sent to one of the women in which he explains the NFL's waiver system. The thing is, he's completely making it all up, and it's completely bonkers. Listen to this.
12: I ended up breaking my pinky on my left hand, and I didn't clear waivers before the season started. And in the NFL, you have to clear three parts of a waiver. There's a mental part of a waiver, an emotional part, and a physical part. So you can clear one out of the three or two out of the three, and you'll still be on the team. You just won't have an official roster spot on the team, and you won't be activated to play.
11: Now, just to confirm with our dear friend and colleague over there, Mr. Schwartz, Jeff, again, just to confirm,
13: yeah,
11: there is no such thing as clearing mental, emotional, and physical waivers in the NFL, correct?
13: No, sir.
11: Okay.
13: That's not a thing we do in the National Football League.
11: Glad we got that confirmed. Yeah. Back to you guys.
13: I mean, you might have to clear emotional waivers to feel good about yourself, but you don't have to do that officially for the National Football League.
11: I still haven't cleared those waivers.
8: It is Fox Sports Radio's Countdown to Kickoff presented by Underdog. Unleash your dog. By the way, things are looking up for the Dolphins. This trade just in. The Dolphins picked up a quarterback, huh? They picked up...
13: Is it Shadur?
8: It's not Shadur. It is Kyle McCord from the Green Bay Packers, former Ohio State quarterback. So all is great in Aqua and Orange Land right here, huh? Malik backed up McCord.
13: You're trading Quinn Ewers for Kyle McCord. He must have hated Quinn Ewers. I didn't make any sense.
8: Totally,
13: this is like
8: right?
13: a swap for swap, right?
8: Like, yeah.
13: Just because we can do it.
8: We're getting a lot more of these 2028 draft pick swaps. Have you noticed that? It's funny. They're bypassing the 27 draft, and they're just trading like a sixth rounder in 28. It's kind
13: of
8: weird.
13: Can we just get rid of this guy, please? Just take anything. Well, just give us something. We'll take something in return.
8: By the way, something NFL-wise, I was curious what you thought real fast here, where NFL players will face a one-game suspension this year if they accumulate three penalties in a designated area. These are like safety rules that you're breaking. So if you pick up, it could be a horse drop tackle, horse collar tackle, launching, hit of a defensive player, or a blindside block, any of those five categories. If you get three of those, you're suspended for a game. I mean, what do you think about that? I get it, but I'm a huge fan of this whole thing. I'll tell you why in a second.
13: I think intent has to matter, right? Like a blindside block now can be as simple as like you're just in the way of someone in a way that makes them a little defenseless.
8: Yeah.
13: It's not really intentional and you're not injuring that player.
8: Right.
13: Is that really a suspension worthy? If you do a hip drop tackle, sometimes you just can't help yourself. It's not like on purpose. It's just the way you fall into the guy.
8: That's right.
13: Horse collar feels more on purpose. Sometimes like a hit to the head on a wide receiver feels more. Yeah, three in a year is still a lot. It is a lot. I mean, the bar is high to clear here. So it feels unlikely to happen, but it does feel harsh if you don't include intent in this.
8: I agree. You crack, what do you think about this?
9: Yeah, thumbs up, thumbs down. I might agree with this change. I mean, these guys are getting so much stronger and faster that you do have to protect them as much as possible. If you're continuously making these fouls on other players and endangering their safety, then maybe they should be suspended. Where it's going to get a little tricky now if a player has two of them late in the season.
8: That's right.
9: When his team's making a playoff run or even a guy gets his third in a playoff game, those games are too important to have anyone miss them. Maybe they should just postpone the suspension to the next regular season game or something like that. So,
8: yeah, I'm not a huge fan of it. And, Jeff, you made a great argument where intent matters, the severity of whatever foul matters, because you see leagues tripping over themselves. We saw this in the NBA with Wemby, where the NBA was just tripping over themselves not to suspend him for a game when he's racking up flagrant foul points, you know, where they're like, it really wasn't that bad, him just pushing Jalen Brunson's head. Like, we'll let that slide. We'll take that back. And I don't like when a league has to trip over themselves to prevent a suspension. And the NFL very well might have to do that. Can you imagine Myles Garrett missing a huge game at the end of the season because he's racked up too many of these fouls and these penalties? Like, I'm not a huge fan of it, but I get why they came up with it. I just don't love it. I do love Bill Krakenberger, professional sports handicapper. I love Jeff Schwartz, the Schwartz Syndicate, 8-year NFL veteran. I'm Brian Noe. Coming up next, rapid fire. We'll have a bushel of picks for you. Crack will have his play of the day. All that good stuff coming up. It is Fox Sports Radio's Countdown to Kickoff, presented by Underdog. Unleash your dog.
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19: You're going to need the rain gear throughout the afternoons. Light showers will be with us through much of the afternoon and today. Early evening, temperatures peaking somewhere in the low to mid 80s with a variable wind anywhere between 5 to 10 miles an hour. For this evening, approaching sunset, partly cloudy to mainly cloudy conditions. Temperatures only cooling off into the upper 60s around daybreak Monday. A hot and humid start, temperatures warming up into the upper 80s nearing 90 for your Monday afternoon. From the 3 News Weather Center, I'm meteorologist Anthony Copeland.
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3: This is in German. Do not buy unless you speak German. As you can tell from this review, I speak English and not German.
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0: claiming Mr. Rogers had something to do with 9/11?
1: I think he's not claiming it. I think he's about to prove it, Greg.
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0: Night of the Comet is one of the greatest movies. Well,
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0: I immediately back off this.
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0: Why should the pros who get, at least they get paid for it? Why don't I want to do this for free? Like, my opinion on, what was that band that I really got out in front of?
1: The New Radicals.
0: The New Radicals. Yeah, I was like, I think this guy's the next Stevie Wonder.
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7: Hi, we're not here right now, but we'll call you back if you leave your name and number.
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10: You know, America's produced like lots and lots of stuff. 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
8: That's Ian Nagoski, who runs the Canary Records label.
10: A friend of mine said that what he loves is being the guy standing at the edge of the cliff, waving his arms, going, wait, no, let me look at those first before you throw them away. I think there might be some good stuff in there. I think there might be some stories. I don't think we should throw all those away yet.
8: 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A bizarre tale of two infamous New Yorkers.
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0: One, two, three, four. Yeah, I've listened to my share of ABBA through the day. Thanks to Chris and Mike and Ilo. Everybody's assembled to make a sound so pretty today here. Welcome back in. Fox Football Sunday presented by Underdog. We appreciate you being with us, giving us a few minutes of your time as you're headed to and from services, brunch, walk with the dog, laying in bed. Maybe a little late for that, but hey, I don't judge. At Swollen Dome, where you find me in the Twitterverse, you find Anita at Anita Marks as we roll into what is a fantastic Fox Football Sunday. And Anita, it's cut down day. We're waiting for the sword of Damocles or trade winds or whatever going to take J.J. McCarthy to his next destination, as it would seem. He is the odd man out in the world of Minnesota. You've got Carson Wentz backing up Kyler Murray. Brosmer. I mean, whichever way you go, I've heard it pronounced either way.
1: Tomato, tomato.
0: Yeah, exactly.
1: Potato, potato.
0: And you've got a guy who's underperformed, the GM that drafted him. Remember, he's not going to work here anymore in Adofa Menzo. He was fired in January after the subpar season. Part of it was probably the Minnesota brass looking around and saying, hey, that Sam Darnold guy was pretty good. Why didn't we figure that out? But now we have that situation. Deshaun Watson is the starter in Cleveland, so we're keeping an eye on the backups there. Shedeur Sanders, we've had Todd Monken speak glowingly. Well, he's speaking glowingly about everybody as if he's being given cue cards from Jimmy Haslam. But you look at Dylan Gabriel, a guy who could find himself out. You got Green there as your fourth quarterback. So potentially Dylan Gabriel finds himself in a new uniform. Just a lot of upheaval at the quarterback position. Hell, they can all go to Miami because they've cut everybody except their starter. It's Malik Willis and everything else. And I go back to we'll start there. They should have just taken the full, what was it, $98 million cap hit for Tua this year and just been done with it. Gone to your fans and say, look, this is going to be bad. This is going to be bad anyway.
1: You mean keep Tua?
0: No. I'm saying take the entire hit on his money instead of spreading it out over multiple years. Unless there was an NFL rule where you couldn't do it. It's like, forget it. We'll field the worst roster that we can assemble for 53 because 53 guys want to play professional football. I'm sorry, Devon Achane. You can try to break James Wilder's record behind a bad offensive line. Malik Willis, welcome to the show. But otherwise, I'd bottom it out. And then just in 2026, we got a top draft pick, and we have lots of money.
1: Interesting. It's an interesting take. I think you just sold me on it.
0: Right? I mean, instead of spreading it out, because like the suck is going to go over multiple years for what you've got left on his deal.
1: Right.
0: So why not just get rid of it and just be done with it once and for all? All right, we've extricated ourselves. We've evacuated ourselves from the entire Tua Tagovailoa situation. He's in Atlanta now. Good luck with that.
1: And I don't think he starts in Atlanta. I think Penix Jr. starts there.
0: How about the fact that they've a guy that wasn't able to practice virtually at all this entire offseason because he's still recovering from a big injury. A guy who the last quote we'd gotten was like, I can do everything. Except, I'm not ready for contact yet. And they finally cleared him this week. But that you played so poorly that you're still going to lose the job in Tua Tagovailoa.
1: And let's be honest, like, he just didn't look good. I mean, he looked heavy in the videos, right? You saw the videos that were circulating on social media, right? Like, you're getting ready for the season. Like, don't you try to get into shape prior to camp starting, at least like 3 months out? You're dieting, you're eating properly. Maybe, you know, you're not drinking as much wine at night. You know, you're sleeping in your oxygen tank. You've hired your personal chef. You're drinking the oxygenated water. You're doing all the things to get ready, especially if you're heading into camp to compete. I think he's like sold it in.
0: Well, and that was the thing, right? That was the end of game Ben Roethlisberger that you were describing in a lot of it, that he would round himself into whatever Ben Roethlisberger shape was to start the season. Here, in theory, you're competing for a job. And I saw several articles out of the Atlanta Journal-Constitution and other vehicles basically saying he looked disinterested was the way they described him in a number of circumstances.
1: Yeah, I think he's just packed it in. I think he's done. And you know, this you're talking about a quarterback. You're talking about ultimately your leader of men. So that's really concerning. And again, this is just my opinion based on A, how he showed up to camp and how he's not been able to practice. And when he, and you know, reports that when he has thrown the ball and taken whatever 7-on-7, whatever it is he's been doing, that he has not looked good. So, and this is a great opportunity for him. You know, I mean, there's like only a handful of teams out there that have the opportunity for, you know, a potential starting quarterback to make a roster and start.
0: Yeah, trying to get your resurrection. I tie it to something. We were in the studio watching the Rams and the Chargers. Now, he only got a little bit of a Queens wave, more or less, from Justin Herbert, but his walk-off shot was pretty solid, right? They had the botched handoff on the first possession. He's chuckling as he goes to the sideline, and then he comes back out. No pressure. You know, everybody's just kind of going through the motions, or so it seemed. But the fact that he put 50-plus air yards under the ball, Mike McDaniel looked like he he just uncorked his greatest Christmas present ever.
1: Well, think about it. He's worked with Tua for the last few years. So, you know, you've gone from a Toyota to a Lamborghini.
0: Yeah, I mean, look, they all go from point A to point B, although the style points certainly are over the top.
1: He's got to be, as I like to call it, shrilled.
0: I like that. That's pretty good. I like that. We'll try to make that a thing.
1: You could use it. Yeah. Are you kidding? He's got to be looking at Justin Herbert in this offense. A plethora of weapons that he's working with. Loaded backfield. Solid offensive line. I know that they just had recently some injuries. Not as good as they were anticipating to be heading into the season. But still, I think serviceable. Hopefully, fingers crossed. That's what's needed when you've got a... How tall is Justin Herbert? 6'7", something like that?
0: Nah, he's a big guy. I'm not quite sure he's to the giant status, but pretty close, right?
1: 6'5"? Are we like 2 inches off? Like,
0: that's the world of difference between me and my fire plug body and being a middle linebacker somewhere, you know, in the Belichickian way.
1: Well, point being is that, you know, when you're a large, a tall man like that, and you've got a long gait, your hitch step in stepping into your pass is pretty wide. So having an offensive line, especially your interior, that can create a solid pocket for you is really important, or you have a huge risk of injury. So the taller you are, the more important your center and your guards are in the NFL. I learned that from a general manager. Don't think that I'm brilliant or anything.
0: No, I mean, you take full credit for that, for all your film watching.
1: Because they gave you
0: because they gave you the theory, and then you had to go and with pen and paper in hand.
1: Oh yeah, I watched hours and hours of film.
0: Watching that film
1: of tall quarterbacks.
0: Now we split the difference. He does list at 6'6".
1: There you go. See, I was an inch off.
0: There you go. So we lost the center to the not to the substation, but to an unfortunate falling on his knee. So you got Jake Slaughter takes over. You've changed out the guard positions, but in theory, you've got those two monster bookends. Anytime I get to stand for my Northwestern guy, Rashawn Slater, I don't get to do that a ton. Someone pulled a Rashawn Slater autograph out of 50 out of a pack and something I was watching yesterday, and they got bummed out. I'm like, don't do that, my guy. Like, uh-oh, you've offended Harmon. It's like, don't do that. It's my guy. And then you got Joe Alt, but keeping them healthy, right? That's going to be the billion-dollar question for Jim Harbaugh and these Chargers. And it's something he and his brother, I think, have fought for a long, long time. Some greatness, but we've always seen the war of attrition to where their style, maybe their training rooms and processes, procedures, have had their issues where they've lost a lot of games due to injuries. So we'll see if they can keep those two guys healthy. Would go a very long way to achieving what McDaniel and Harbaugh have set out.
1: So a very interesting story that's developed here in New York, and that is, I'm sure you heard this week, Calvin Austin went down with a knee injury, non-contact. This has been a thing for the Giants, and not only their stadium, but their practice facility is like literally a pitching wedge. And I know I'm giving a lot of golf reference in regard to distance, but I guess it's a thing today. So, you know, Harbaugh comes from Baltimore. Baltimore can grow Bermuda grass. New Jersey cannot grow Bermuda grass. And so Harbaugh is very frustrated. And it's not just Harbaugh. I mean, this has been a story with the Giants, right? Like, mm-hmm. like a lot of non-contact injuries have happened here with the Giants, whether it's in a game or at the practice facility. Like it's a thing. And Harbaugh just doesn't understand, like, the soil here in New Jersey, you can't grow Bermuda grass. And so he's just referring to the Harbaugh family, like, they know what they want. They want what they want. They get what they want. Like, that's who they are, right? And unfortunately, like, you can't control the soil in New Jersey, John.
0: How about you do this, though? How deep do the roots need to be for it to really take? Because I'm talking, we take, you know, thousands of pounds of dirt.
1: Do you have a green thumb that I'm not aware of?
0: Hear this out. It's all theory. I have no idea. I have not a green thumb. Any plant that has been put in my possession
1: dies.
0: It's not good. It's not good. And we always had that running thing in my house. Like, we're not even going to buy flowers because let's call it what it is. I mean, mm-hmm. that's money that's spent really well for about a half hour. It's like, oh, look, we got flowers. They're dead. Yeah. But it's the idea.
1: Like fish.
0: Yeah. Well, no, yeah. The fish we actually were able to keep sustained for a while. As long as, well, I took those hours every weekend to clean the tank. But here we take thousands and thousands of pounds of dirt. We create our own self-contained kind of bubble, right? With whatever we need as the, and all you green thumb people out here, work with me. Whatever we need as that liner, so it doesn't get eaten through. However we need to do this, and then we import the Bermuda grass, so it's never actually in contact with any of the indigenous soil minerals or lack thereof that would allow the Bermuda grass to thrive or die.
1: Are you talking about like what they do in Arizona, how they have like the floating field?
0: That's what I mean. Yeah. Like, let's see if we could pull that off. I mean, I know it's expensive, but we've seen the math from what the Packers had to report. They got a lot of money. It's the old Patrick Ewing. We make a lot of money. We spend a lot of money. Folks could look that one up as to where he was when he made those comments all those years ago during an NBA labor dispute. But I don't know. I'm trying to be a problem solver here.
1: Yeah, listen, you know, at the end of the day, and Josh Allen came out this week, and really the beyond the Giants and John Harbaugh's wish for Bermuda grass to be built at the Giants practice facility, the bigger problem here is for the players, they're like, well, you installed real grass during the World Cup.
0: Right.
1: Like, why can't you do that for us? And, you know, yeah, I mean, the big reason, at the end of the day, it's about the Benjamins, baby.
0: No, that's it.
1: Right? But, you know, in my opinion, if I'm an owner, you know, isn't the money worth spending to make sure that your players, especially your star players, are not getting injured? I don't, like, and they're making a ton of money.
0: Yeah, the old phraseology, penny wise, dollar foolish. All right, now it's time to pause in our discussion here. We'll get to some picks and some sleepers in the fantasy realm because I know you have drafts later today or later this week, all of you out there. But now it's time to go to Isaac Lohenkron, an erudite man, a man of letters. He knows all 26 of them. He's Isaac Lohenkron.
2: Erudite, Google search. Adjective means having or showing great knowledge and learning gained through study and Why, thank you, Mike! That was so nice of you.
0: Yeah, there you go. See, and you know what you did right there?
2: What's that?
0: You did the study. So it's a full circle.
2: It is a full circle. Well, we start with the full circle that is the National Football League, as in always giving us something to talk about. Start with a little story. Now, last night, Mike and Anita, Indianapolis Colts players Daniel Jones, Tyler Warren, and Alec Pierce stopped by a burger and wing joint in Carmel, Indiana, that was called Buffalo Louis. Okay. That led social media user @DanielGood1 to comment, quote, y'all probably should have invited Keenan Allen, unquote.
0: Oh, oh.
2: Yeah. The reason for that post was that Colts receiver Keenan Allen arrested early this morning in downtown Indianapolis on two misdemeanor drunk driving charges. Six-time Pro Bowl receiver signed with the Colts just over 1 week ago. The Miami Dolphins releasing linebacker Tyrell Dodson, cornerback Marco Wilson, and have acquired quarterback Kyle McCord from the Green Bay Packers for a sixth-round draft pick. Now, yesterday, the Dolphins traded Quinn Ewers to the Jaguars. Today, Jacksonville released quarterback Nick Mullins. The Washington Commanders releasing offensive lineman Max Sharping. The Buffalo Bills releasing quarterback Shane Buechel. The Chicago Bears released receiver Scotty Miller and are trading defensive tackle Jervon Dexter to the Atlanta Falcons for cornerback Clark Phillips in a fifth-round draft pick. The Minnesota Vikings releasing defensive lineman Isaiah Loudermilk. The Pittsburgh Steelers releasing linebacker Elandon Roberts. Finally, Mike and Anita, we have a World Cup update. However, it does not have to do with the World Cup of soccer, but rather the World Cup of tiramisu.
0: Whoa, wait, what?
2: The World Cup of tiramisu is looking for judges for its competition to be held in October in Treviso, Italy.
0: Whoa,
2: All you have to do to apply is to take a 15-question test based on their competition rules. The competition, though, cautions, quote, judges don't just eat tiramisu. Their role is also to check the integrity of the ingredients and competition equipment, unquote. Back to you guys.
0: Thank you. I will add Isaac Lohengrin. You know me. It's all about the integrity when we talk about this. The sanctity of the sport. Or competition. We're having a blast with you here. Beautiful Fox Football Sunday. It feels so good to say those words. Mike Harmon, Anita Marks with you. Coming up next, we've got picks and we've got a couple of plays for you along the way in our fantasy sleepers discussion. We'll do that next. It's Fox Football Sunday on Fox Sports Radio.
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13: You're going to need rain gear throughout the afternoons. Light showers will be with us through much of the afternoon into the early evening. Temperatures peaking somewhere in the low to mid 80s with a variable wind anywhere between 5 to 10 miles an hour. For this evening, approaching sunset, partly cloudy to mainly cloudy conditions. Temperatures only cooling off into the upper 60s around daybreak Monday. A hot and humid start. Temperatures warming up into the upper 80s, nearing 90 for your Monday afternoon. From the 3 News Weather Center, I'm meteorologist Anthony Copeland.
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15: There was a murder in Central Ohio.
4: that many people still don't want to talk about. The man who committed that crime once sat on death row, but now he's on the run. His name is Lester Eubanks. Lester didn't tunnel out of prison or scale a stone wall. On a December morning in 1973, he and a small group of inmates were granted permission to walk outside prison walls. His handcuffs were taken off. He changed into civilian clothing, and he and three others were driven to a local mall. They were told they could wander the stores and were asked to return to a designated meeting spot. Hours later, all the inmates came back, except Lester Eubanks, and he hasn't been seen since.
5: He had a full plan. The guy had a plan.
11: I was just astounded that this could actually happen.
4: There were many years when it seemed like no one was even looking for Lester. But recently, his whereabouts have become the focus of the U.S. Marshals Service, the federal agents who track fugitives. The case is testing the marshals.
5: Those nine lives are running out, and we're going to catch up with Lester.
4: And is being urged on by those hurt most by Lester's crime.
15: He's had enough free time. He confessed to the crime, and his time is up.
4: I'm Sunny Hostin with ABC News. Over the past year, a team from the ABC News investigative unit joined the search for Lester Eubanks. They uncovered new leads, possible sightings, and at every turn found resistance from those who want Lester Eubanks to be forgotten. What they've uncovered is a case that's about more than murder. It's about family loyalty, a life on the run, and a first-hand look at how the U.S. Marshals are trying to solve one of the oldest fugitive cases in American history. Now, they may be closer than ever. From ABC News.
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3: 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Covino and Rich. The Odd Couple with Rob Parker and Kelvin Washington. 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And The Ben Maller Show. 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
0: Welcome back in. 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Appreciate y'all being with us here as we get you set for a beautiful Sunday replete with action. Little League World Series, we've got action on the pitch from across the pond. We've got a full slate of Major League Baseball, so much going on. You've got your Major League Pickleball in Central Park that you're keeping an eye on. All these things. Mike Harmon and Anita Marks with you, having a blast as we roll through. So, Anita, as we do when we get together here on these environments, you got any picks for us on a beautiful Sunday?
1: Yeah, listen, it's all about the futures bets in the NFL because, you know, they're closer and closer to regular season kickoff.
0: Rapt attention, absolutely.
1: So, in regard to right, receivers that I like.
0: So we're having some more of the technical issues. So I'll take it to this. We got football's back, right? Football's back, baby. 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Check out the site. So with that, I give a pick because Liam Cohen did a lot of complaining that he wasn't featured and his Jaguars were not featured enough in the regression articles that everybody talked about, right? Here's another picture of Caleb Williams. Here's another quote from Ben Johnson, all of that. Hey, Liam Cohen, this one's for you. We're going to go under. We're going to say no to the 8-plus wins. Yes is at minus 358. No is at plus 270, which means you're going 7-10, pal. That's what I'm putting on you right here. So plus 270. Go to Underdog. Make your picks now as you roll through. All right, Anita, back to the over-unders that you were proposing.
1: Yeah, so some wide receivers that I'm expecting a really good, solid season from. DJ Moore, now in Buffalo with Josh Allen. His ability to separate from defenders is top five in the NFL. I've got over 824.5 receiving yards for him. McConkey, I think he's going to have a monster season with the Chargers.
0: You're going to make the note that Keenan Allen isn't there. I just figured we'd give him the drive-by there.
1: Yeah. I mean, we've mentioned that a few times today.
0: Well, but he took up routes last year.
1: But good note. McConkey, over 899.5. I think he easily puts up 1,000 yards. And right now, his over-under total is 899.5. Here's a deep sleeper for you, and we're talking about fantasy as well. You could get this guy in the last round of your fantasy football draft. Devontae Wicks. He is now going to be the number two wide receiver opposite Smith in Philadelphia. And he has created great chemistry with Hurts at camp. And right now he's at 599.5. So I like the over there. And then let's talk about touchdowns. I think Montgomery is going to be a touchdown machine in Houston, and right now his touchdown total is at 7.5. So I like 7.5 over touchdowns for Montgomery in Houston. And last but not least, I know you're going to like this because you're on the Vikings. You've sold me on the Vikings. How about Kyler Murray, comeback player of the year, 6-1?
0: Now that is fun when we start talking about comeback players of the year. Now I've generally been, and this is where we get into the philosophical, that you're generally coming back because you are hurt versus that you sucked. Am I wrong?
1: Yes. The rule was changed because of Joe Flacco.
0: I get it, right? From his couch to the fun and excitement. But for me, it was always the comeback players. Like, there was something they really had to work back in terms of adversity as opposed to just not being very good.
1: So if you and I are expecting the season that we agree,
0: yes,
1: we're anticipating for the Minnesota Vikings, him working in that system with that head coach, getting a new lease on life, if he just crushes it at 6-1, I'm throwing some coin on that.
0: Oh, yeah. I mean, you got a deep dive. The top options, Jaden Daniels, who we've talked about before, maybe we sweep him back in here an hour or two, and then Patrick Mahomes is the favorite. And then you got a deep drop to Micah Parsons, Malik Nabers, and the aforementioned Daniel Jones. So much.
1: And really quick, because I know we only have a few seconds, Isaiah Likely, more than likely, is going to lead the Giants in targets this season, more so than Nabers. And you could get him at like round 9 or 10 in your fantasy draft.
0: That's only if Jackson Dart's there. Otherwise, it's Jameis Winston to the downs. We continue at Anita Marks, at Swollen Dome. More NFL action coming up next here, including a hot take next.
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2: 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How could there have been no marks on her?
6: All theories are out there, you know, everything from murder to UFOs to Bigfoot.
24: This season on Blood Trails, we're following the trail of seven cases that start in the field and end in the shadows, where missing persons reports, half-buried evidence, and whispered suspicions blur the line between hunting story and homicide.
8: I just instantly started freaking out, yelling to the world, what's going on? 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I mean, I'm out in the middle of nowhere. I had no idea what was going on.
24: From the frozen woods of Maine to the mountains of Montana, from an archery opener gone wrong in Wisconsin to a father's last walk through the Minnesota deer woods. Each story begins with a hunter stepping into the wild, but not all of them come back.
6: You know, you just got an empty feeling. What do you say? He's not here with us. You know, it was hot.
24: I'm Jordan Sillars. Join me as we track the truth through tangled cover and cold case files, where every trail tells a story, and every story leaves its own trail of blood. Blood Trails.
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9: Hey, this is Jamie Loftus, and this is my new weekly show, 16th Minute of Fame, the podcast where every episode I take a closer look at an internet character of the day. Who were they? What made them so notorious? How did the internet, or sometimes the algorithm, choose them? And what does a person do when they're suddenly confronted with more attention than the human psyche can handle? Take The Dress, a story that went uber viral in early 2015 in spite of being, well, kind of a boring optical illusion. A mother of the bride in Scotland took a picture of a dress she was thinking about wearing to her daughter's wedding. But she saw the dress as blue with black lace, and her daughter saw it as white with gold lace. One BuzzFeed post later, every single person on the internet was talking about the dress. But to me, the dress is a story about the last couple of months when the internet was still sort of fun. It was shortly before the stories that spread across the internet stopped being driven by exploited millennials with useless arts degrees and started being decided by algorithms hell-bent on growing internet usership at all costs. And on a long enough timeline, the story of the dress is one entangled with abuse and media exploitation. 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With the team at Cool Zone Media, we're taking these characters' 16th minute of fame to see what their moment meant to them and what it says about us.
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28: No. Indianapolis Colts receiver Keenan Allen was arrested early this morning in downtown Indianapolis on two misdemeanor drunk driving charges. The six-time Pro Bowler signed with the Colts just over 1 week ago. ESPN reported a short time ago that quarterback Dylan Gabriel will make the Cleveland Browns' initial 53-man roster, joining Deshaun Watson and Shedeur Sanders. The Pittsburgh Steelers releasing linebackers Malik Harrison and Elandon Roberts. The Miami Dolphins releasing linebacker Tyrell Dodson, cornerback Marco Wilson, and have acquired quarterback Kyle McCord from the Green Bay Packers for a 2028 sixth-round draft pick. The Washington Commanders releasing offensive lineman Max Sharping. The Chicago Bears release receiver Scotty Miller and are trading defensive tackle Jervon Dexter to the Atlanta Falcons for cornerback Clark Phillips, as well as a fifth-round draft pick. I'm Isaac Lowenkron.
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0: Greetings and welcome in. It's hour two of the program here on a beautiful Fox Football Sunday presented by Underdog. Having a blast with you thus far. Lots going on in our NFL world. Cut down day, so names floating past the wires. I haven't seen Malik Willis cut by the Dolphins yet, so they at least have one quarterback on their roster as we continue going forward here, Anita. At Swollen Dome, where you find me, at Anita Marks, where you find her, longtime analyst, betting analyst, pickleball player and enthusiast trying to take over the world there. She will probably just inject herself into the championship game later on there in Central Park, and as well as Halls of Fame, professional quarterback and accomplished athlete here with us here for another beautiful hour. Anita, we've got a lot on the board as we're just 10 days away from kickoff.
1: Can't believe it, right? Like, somebody pinch me. The summer is really, it's flown by. And I think there's so many, and I do say this each and every year, but I really do, like, I think there's so many great storylines heading into this season. You know, the 42-year-old Aaron Rodgers, Patrick Mahomes coming off of major knee surgery. Is he being rushed back too soon? Is this the year the Bills get over the hump? Mahomes is not 100%. You know, can Seattle dart? Like, there's just, they're endless. There's so many storylines happening in the season.
0: Yeah, thus far in the preseason, obviously, we've spent a lot of time, well, in negativity, because that's what sells here in sports talk radio news. I mean, you all watch it, your local evening news, the world news each night. There's the old adage, and it's crass but true. If it bleeds, it leads, which means all the trials and tribulations of the Minnesota Vikings, Cleveland Browns have sucked a lot of the oxygen out of the room here in our NFL preseason. The return of Mahomes has gotten a bit of the spotlight here as we get closer to opening day, as we're trying to pick division winners and look for high points. You've got whatever you think of Travis Kelce rounding himself into shape, but the rest of the supporting cast for Patrick Mahomes is a bit of a question mark coming in what is a loaded division. When you look at what Denver brings to the table, what we talked about earlier with the Los Angeles Chargers and even the Raiders, they've got some good component parts. Does it translate to wins? 5.5 is your total as we sit here today. But you're right. I mean, there's just every team you could pick and pluck one or two of the storylines. But one of the things you sent me was about Mr. Aaron Rodgers, right? He's got several backups there fighting. You got Rudolph, you got Aller. And you got Will Howard, all these guys trying to fight and get their bites at the proverbial apple. One of them will be, even though they say they're taking four with them, I think some of it is the hold. Wait, who's desperate for a quarterback? Who wants a nice young, or maybe a veteran guy in Mason Rudolph? But you sent me a note where you started pondering Aaron Rodgers and his life in football and how he'll be remembered. And I think it's a good hot take. So the microphone is yours, and the big spotlight.
1: Are you talking about where I rank him in the span of quarterback?
0: Yeah, you gave me a one line teaser.
1: Okay,
0: that you would rank him over Brady.
1: I would. I find it interesting. I understand he loves the game.
0: Yeah, unfortunately, we're having that issue, so we'll continue to work with that. She was going down the road and some of it, and we'll reconvene so she can make her full point at some point. But, you know, kind of looking at Aaron Rodgers and his history and wondering if he doesn't get short shrift for what the accomplishments of his career have been, because you're talking about a guy who's a four-time MVP. Remember the drafting of Jordan Love. Nobody loved it. Now, has he hit his ceiling? I don't know. Jordan Love, that is. You've got a young team that's still rounding out. Can they get Christian Watson to stay healthy? We've talked about a couple of those wide receivers that have moved on to other squads to become number twos or number threes elsewhere. But for Jordan Love, at the time, it always seemed to me that it made sense. How many of those squads that you remember, and if you're a fan of some of those teams that had those long-standing quarterbacks, did you ever really feel like you had that backup in place if things really went to hell? Right? If Ben Roethlisberger had missed more than, okay, I'm kind of dinged up, I'm going to take a breather and then trot back onto the field. Or Tom Brady, pre-Jimmy Garoppolo. There was always this, you're kicking the can down the road. Philip Rivers with the then San Diego Chargers. Right? All of these guys that were longstanding players and they were part of our Magnificent Seven most of the year, as well as the Mannings, of guys that somehow came through unscathed. But with no succession plan or just a get-by kind of guy, you can take a what looks to be a very promising season and watch it swirl down the toilet really fast. And I remember that Packers season. They were coming out the first month. They're playing really well. They're winning games. Rodgers goes down, and then you turn to Brent Huntley. And unfortunately, he's gotten referenced way too many times by me through the years, but that was the justification for me of, all right, if the quarterback and Jordan Love is your guy, you go get your guy, right? It's why the Bears, while it may not have worked quite so well with Mitchell Trubisky all those years ago, and anybody that wants to do the Patrick Mahomes thing is doing revisionist history, you decided to go get your guy, well, you live and die with it. And in theory, that puts your ass, your job on the line. Because if we're all rational and realistic about it, the guy the Bears should have drafted that year was Deshaun Watson. Yet you don't hear a lot about that these days, do you? So all of that to say, for Aaron Rodgers in what is his final season, trying to figure out where he ranks and what he is historically, I think sometimes gets a little lost in the sauce. But for this year, I'm intrigued by the rosters assembled around him. And with his old coach, Mike McCarthy, back in, you're not doing the grind it out kind of sequencing that you used to do with Mike Tomlin. Anita, agree, disagree, extrapolate.
1: Yeah, listen, at 42, I get it. He loves the game, and he's reunited with a coach that he's had a lot of success with when he was in Green Bay. You know, he doesn't have like a plethora of weapons that he's working with. I think Pittsburgh will be competitive. They might get in as a playoff, as a wild card. I don't have them winning the division. But at the end of the day, we're talking about like where I have Aaron Rodgers ranked, and I'm probably one of the very few who have him ranked above Tom Brady. You know, we live in this sports society where we appoint athletes the greatest of all time in team sports, which I think is very wrong. I think when it comes to greatest of all time in individual sports, whether it's golf or tennis or pickleball, whatever the case may be, I think that that's fair. But, you know, when you've got like, you know, 10 other or, you know, 21 other men who are a part of a win or loss situation, I have an issue with that. I just think at the end of the day, based on what I've seen from Aaron Rodgers and also talking, not just me, speaking to other DBs, other guys who played against both Tom Brady and Peyton Manning and Aaron Rodgers, many of them have said the same thing to me. They agree with me. They're like, yeah, Aaron is, I wouldn't say head and shoulders, much better than Tom Brady. But many, if they were to rank them, many of them would put Aaron Rodgers above Tom Brady. And I would myself.
0: Well, I think it comes back to whether you decide that it's a team win or does the quarterback get the win? Because ultimately, if he's the most important guy and the dollars and cents and the media coverage of each of these guys would tell me that he is, you got to be able to get over. And for Aaron Rodgers and for the Packers, I'll go back to the fact that the Lions and the Bears were doormats for years and they did nothing with it. They got one when the Bears lost to them to let them in the back door, and then they went on to win the Super Bowl. But you go back through the annals of history, right? We've long criticized as a collective, not this guy, Brady for running up on the East. Well, the South wasn't exactly great for Peyton Manning. And Drew Brees and the NFC South, not exactly a lot of heavyweights. A couple of years where Tampa was great, but otherwise, some middling squads. They got over once. For Aaron Rodgers, if we're talking pure talent and throwing the football, no question about it. So I always argued in support of Matthew Stafford when he was in Detroit. Because Aaron Rodgers would always say, I wasn't looking at a clipboard. I was watching him play. Right? So I think with Rodgers, it's that same thing. Because he had the big arm and that arm talent that could get him out of any trouble. Whereas Peyton and Brady had to work to a system more so.
1: Oh, yeah, absolutely. The amount of study that Tom Brady, and with all due respect, the amount of study that Tom Brady had to do in order to have that cerebral part, because, you know, his arm strength or his physicality was not as good as, let's say, Aaron Rodgers. Immense respect for that. Immense respect. But, you know, I'm rooting for Aaron Rodgers. But like, to me this year, I don't know about you, to me this year is like a farewell tour for him. Sure. That's kind of like this year is not going to dictate to me like what he's done in his career. Like I've already got him ranked. Like I've already got an opinion. I do believe, and I don't think I'm going out on a limb here, that he will get into the Hall of Fame. He's uber deserving, all of those things. I'm just looking at this year for him as a farewell tour.
0: We look at the AFC North division odds. Baltimore, the heavy favorite, at minus 105 to plus 100. Cincinnati at second. I've got a star on them. Maybe I don't trust him. Maybe you can convince me in the next segment. Plus 165 to plus 185. Steelers third, plus 510 to plus 550. Cleveland, plus 2,000 to plus 2,200, which isn't even nearly the worst in football in terms of division odds. The Dolphins are 40-1 to win the East, which seems low. And then you've got the Cardinals are 100-1 to win the NFC West.
1: Listen, I'm don't sleep on Cleveland. That's all I'm going to say. Have you seen their roster? They've got a very young and talented roster.
0: That's fine and good. Who's quarterback?
1: Yeah.
0: That I'm trusting to win me a game.
1: But here's the thing. We have not seen him play.
0: Well, Deshaun Watson hasn't done anything since 2020.
1: I understand that. But do we really know? We're sitting here and we're assuming, right? We haven't seen, God, when was the last time we saw him play? No, I don't even know.
0: He's played 19 games for them and he's been terrible.
1: Yeah. Okay.
0: In between massive injuries and suspensions.
1: Okay. But a lot to prove. Like Todd Monken now, you know, making the calls, you know, and a unity for him getting his first head coaching job out of the shadows of Harbaugh. A lot of weapons and like for folks, I don't know if you've participated in fantasy football drafts yet or not, but like there is a plethora of young, exciting talent that he's be working with.
0: Concepcion, you got Boston, you got guys, no question.
1: They've got guys.
0: I just don't know that they have the guy to trigger it. Over under 5.5 wins, so that means you're over.
1: I think they could win six games. I would not be shocked.
0: I love it. Todd Monken, he's done a good job as the company man thus far. I hope he gets to break free and actually coach. That's my goal. That's my hope for him this year. And look, for Deshaun Watson, it's not like I'll separate the guy from the football player. I just haven't seen him look like an adequate NFL quarterback in a while. And remember, he did a full year of more or less an operation shutdown in Houston before he became a member of the Cleveland Browns. So it's a long period for him. And look, if you got the chip on the shoulder and it actually works to their advantage, then maybe they actually have something cooking in the factory of sadness. She's Anita Marks, at Anita Marks on Twitter. Find me over at Swollen Dome. 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Don't stop there. Hit that thumbs up icon. Comment away. Let us know whose takes you like. And even better, whose takes you don't. H-A-R-M-O-N. 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Subscribe today. All right, we'll do that. We got a great quote from the coach in Miami, which we need to talk about as the race to the bottom. But we talked a little bit about the AFC North. The Cincinnati Bengals are a team I'm trying to wrap my arms around. Perhaps Anita can convince me one way or the other. We'll do that next as we continue. It's Fox Football Sunday on Fox Sports Radio.
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0: We and I want to win everything that we do. But success is not just defined by winning. Welcome back in. 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Fox Sports Radio Studios. Mike Harmon, Anita Marks with you. I think that might actually be the mantra of Ipswich as they're getting absolutely hammered by Manchester United 5-2 in extra time here in a driving rainstorm. I saw IPS and I kept looking for Kevin James to be running around in his little IPS uniform straight out of the King of Queens, Anita.
1: You're funny.
0: I think he would give you a couple of laps and then that would be it. Unless he was in training like he was for that UFC film with Henry Winkler, because that one worked. But all of that to say, we've got Jeff Hafley. That is your new Dolphins coach. And we're watching them clear out their quarterback room. They traded Ewers away to Jacksonville, made another couple of cuts. So we'll see how they reconstitute that room as we go. We know that they are in the Operation Tank job. Achane gets paid. I keep bringing up the 492 from James Wilder. That's his total of touches from 1984 with the Tampa Bay Buccaneers. Can Achane get there? And if he runs out of the Wildcat, does that count?
2: I think the entire offense is going to center around him.
0: That's all he can do, right?
2: I mean, seriously.
0: Left, right, short pass, go.
2: And keep in mind, you've got a quarterback now that is a running threat. So that's just going to open up things even more so than him playing with Tua. So the sky is the limit for him. I think he's going to be a complete beast. And if you play in a PPR in fantasy, boy, watch out. You're gonna love having him on your roster.
0: Got to see how much we can get the super toe. There you go. There's a reference for you all of a certain age. And I love you all when you used to line up your plastic kicker with the little football and you'd have to slam him on the head to see how far you could kick it. And you played those games. It's what we used to call Sebastian Janikowski back in the day in his days with the Oakland Raiders. Hey, it's from 57. Yeah, go ahead. Although now that seems pedestrian. I mean, we might see a guy hit from 70 before it's all said and done. Riley Patterson, you are front and center. You're going to be needed an awful lot if they're actually going to score points this year. But all of that to say, we talk about hope in terms of our football, baseball, right? Spring training camp. A lot of it is on how the heights of who's chasing a division win, who's going to the Super Bowl. And then we've got the who's chasing towards the drain. And certainly Miami, one of your leaders in the clubhouse there, Anita. One of the teams in the meaty part of the curve, though, and the curiosity for me is we talk a lot about the AFC North, right? You've worked and been around the good folks of Baltimore. I think that's how you and I first got together in this radio world many years ago. And you look at the Steelers, we talked about them a bit. We've talked a lot about the Cleveland Browns situation. And then you've got Cincinnati sitting out there. Not racing ahead, not falling behind, right there in the meaty part of the curb as they look to try to get back to, well, that was the high point. That loss to the Rams in the Super Bowl all those years ago here at SoFi Stadium. Where do you sit on this edition of the Cincinnati Bengals?
2: For me, it really comes down to Joe Burrow. But I guess you can say that for every team, right? A team loses their starting quarterback, season's over, right? Stick a fork in them. That oh-so-familiar phrase. You want to kill a snake? What do? You cut off its head. The quarterback is the head of a snake when it comes to an NFL team.
0: But Joe Flacco's still elite, Anita. See, you referenced him before. See how I get to bring him back here?
2: Oh, wacko for Flacco. Fear the unibrow.
0: Did you see him trend a couple of weeks ago?
2: No.
0: He was at some cafe and someone caught a picture of a pretty young lady

0: Fox Football Sunday presented by Underdog. Unleash your dog. We are live from the Fox Sports radio studios. Thrilled to have Underdog on board with us as we embark on the long journey towards the Super Bowl here in Los Angeles. All these many weeks and games to go. 272 glorious regular season games. A full postseason thereafter. Anita Marks, are you getting your stretching in? Like, how are we working, the next 10 days? A lot of sleep? What are we doing?
1: A lot of sleep? No, sleep is for the week. Haven't we had this conversation?
0: Well, the doctor told me otherwise, but I defer to you here.
1: I only need, 5 hours.
0: Okay. That's a lot of hours of handicapping then, so I like
1: that.
0: It
1: is. It is. I'm looking at the Philadelphia Eagles, right? Like, go Birds. I think they're going to be competitive. I think they make it to the playoffs. They might even win the division, but I don't have them winning 11 games. And right now they're sitting underdog and whatnot. You can get 10 plus wins, at plus money at plus 133. I think losing AJ Brown is a really, really big deal. Smith to me he's a good wide receiver. I don't look at him as a number one. I think we're going to get a lot of Saquon Barkley. They've lost some talent on the defensive side of the ball, especially in the secondary. And I think Dallas is going to be better. If Jaden Daniels can stay healthy, I think Washington's going to be better. Obviously, the Giants are expected to be better. I think it's going to be a very competitive division. So with the Eagles, I would say no to 10-plus wins at plus 133.
0: 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I'm going to look to the New Orleans Saints for mine, and I'm going to go nine plus wins, yes, at plus 122. Now, it's given me a heavy payout, but I'm looking at the division. I'm looking at Tyler Shuck, and I'm hoping that Tyson's ready to go alongside Olave in short order. He's going to miss the start of the year, that hamstring injury, and we know those can linger, so a little bit of concern there, but they bring Kamara back. You got a couple of running backs there that can catch the ball out of the backfield. Defense should be solid, and again, a division that is imminently winnable. Underdog. Fantasy, get on it today. Plenty of options for you there. Make your picks. Again, the Keep Your Million contest. 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Anita Marks with me, at Anita Marks. Find me over at Swollen Dome. Something swirling in the background, and we paid our respect, maybe brought out the trumpet to play taps. Was the end of the Pro Bowl this week. Long coming for some. It's long been retired. We have the Pro Bowl games. We'll still announce Pro Bowlers. I'm wondering if long-term, maybe there's that kind of like Hall of Fame voting for Major League Baseball, where you have that gap of, all right, Pro Bowls really didn't matter here to here, right? Shedeur Sanders named to a Pro Bowl last year. And all those years where we've gotten into this weird space, kind of get pushed away, kind of like the PED era for some in Major League Baseball with the questioning of who, what, where, how, and why. For the Pro Bowl, they'll still name their guys and move on. But I have to ask the obvious extension. NFL wants more regular season games, more revenue, more for the broadcast partners, Anita. How soon before those go away and we just do more joint practices?
1: Yeah, I'm all for the joint practices. I have not watched one preseason game this season. They're unwatchable.
0: Oh, we watched in studio, and I was celebrating some of these tertiary quarterbacks going, I remember that guy for a game in the middle of the night watching college football. He had a good run. So some of that.
1: I want to watch the joint practices. I think networks should air the joint practices. I feel that's where we're getting the meat and the potatoes of how these players and these coaches are preparing their teams for the season.
0: Yeah, I think it would be an interesting watch, right? We certainly see the highlights of battles and brawls. As I go back to Scott Steiner's son with those aforementioned New Orleans Saints doing a German suplex on a guy. So if I can get more of that, come on now.
1: I think that's where it's at.
0: Yeah, I think we've watched it over the last couple of years. And even going back probably, 15 years or so, they changed up a lot of the training facilities. So they took a lot of those practices indoors. So you don't have the public exhibitions except a couple times a year. You know, you go to the local high school or maybe you fill out your actual stadium for a big to do, bring back some alums and shake hands, kiss babies. But for the most part, it's gone inside and insulated. So I think these joint practices, we've had several coaches point on how they're treated as if they were games, right? We watched that a little bit with the Raiders when they were with the Texans and a few others going, yeah, those guys got their reps.
1: They do get chippy.
0: Sure.
1: Right? And Wan'Dale Robinson now with Tennessee, unfortunately, a cheap hit and is now being evaluated for a concussion. Hopefully he'll be ready to start the season. But again, I want to believe that head coaches would say that they get more out of the joint practices than they do the preseason games.
0: Yeah, I think that's it, right? I mean, because we're not talking about a lot of roster spots that are still up for grabs. And I mean no disrespect to any of those guys that are fighting for their NFL futures that we're going to have. You know, Isaac giving the updates. Monsey's getting ready to go to the desk. And there's going to be a bunch of those updates as the day goes on. And I hope guys catch on. Look, loss of job and displacement in any space is something we certainly don't cheer for here. But it's the reality of the business. But if you can get some meaningful snaps one-on-one in those controlled environments, because that's it. It's still controlled. You're not going full game yet. And everybody agrees to whatever the rules of engagement are. You can probably get more meaningful practices in a shorter time.
1: The biggest storyline for me is Odell Beckham Jr. And not only does he make this Giants roster as one of the assuming six wide receivers, but, you know, will he have an opportunity to start? That'd be one of the most interesting storylines, especially here in New York.
0: I like that Harbaugh couched it with he deserves to be on a roster.
1: Yeah, Giants roster.
0: Does he deserve to be on your roster?
1: Exactly.
0: Know, time will tell.
1: Exactly.
0: Is more or less his response to that. But he's looked good from the, again, we get the Zapruder film. And generally, they're going to only show me when it's a clean route or he gets to show some wizardry with his hands. But we all root for a comeback story. That would be fun.
1: He's worked so hard. He's put so much into really trying to make an NFL roster, and he loves this Giants organization, the organization that drafted him. I'm rooting for him.
0: 10 more days. Well, we got a full slate coming up here. And remember, it's Fox Football Sunday presented by Underdog. Thanks for hanging out with us. Steve and VJ next. We went 1-0, people.
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22: What you need to know.
25: Moves out of the NFL as the Packers are sending quarterback Kyle McCord to the Dolphins in exchange for a 2028 sixth-round pick after trading Quinn Ewers to the Jaguars. The Dolphins needed a new backup for Malik Willis. The Falcons have acquired defensive tackle Jervon Dexter from the Bears in exchange for cornerback Clark Phillips and a fifth-round pick. The Tampa Bay Buccaneers are moving forward with undrafted free agent quarterback Jalen Daniels as their backup quarterback to Baker Mayfield and releasing veteran quarterback Jake Browning. 49ers tight end George Kittle is expected to practice this week as he continues to make an effort in playing in their opener in Australia against the Rams. Kittle hasn't had any setbacks in his return from a torn Achilles. Colts wide receiver Keenan Allen was arrested for a DUI in downtown Indianapolis around 1 a.m. on Sunday morning. And in baseball, the Blue Jays lead the Mariners 2-0 after the first inning. I'm Monty Bolaños.
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27: How excited are we living the dream once again here? 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
0: Once again, from the Fox Sports Radio studios, over the next couple of weeks, we are going to get you fully set for the start of the NFL regular season. We're a couple of weeks away, actually 10 days away from the start of the NFL regular season. VJ, we have lots to do as we get ready for the season. I know you got 117 predictions of the upcoming season. We're going to dig into some of that today. Also, later on the show, we're going to have our final say with John Paul Morosi. No baseball. No. He's going to be doing a little college football preview, week zero in the books.
1: Okay.
0: As we get ready for week one. I love the fact that college football gets center stage next week. And then, of course, the following week, we get started for the NFL season. But I got to mention here, the top of the show, my man VJ had an opportunity to do a very prestigious show here in Los Angeles with a lot of history that I fortunately have been a big part of way back in the back day. But VJ, yesterday you did a show, Sports Central, on the CBS affiliate out here in Los Angeles. You look great. You were super well prepared. You broke it all. You were talking golf. You were talking about USC. I want to get into that a little bit. A little college football talk today. Yeah. Did some preview stuff, you know, but you did a great job.
1: Thank you. I appreciate it so much, man. And listen, I'll be honest with you. I'm still in a daze. I am. I'm in a daze because we chase this all our career, right? You want to get into this business and you get into radio. It's like, all right, cool. Been here at Fox Sports Radio 10 years. I've covered high school football. I've covered the NFL, MLB, NHL, NFL. I have everything out here. USC football, high school football is where I started. Making $50 a game. When I think about those moments 12 years ago, where I was literally driving 3 hours.
0: And then you're standing on the big stage out there?
1: Yeah, standing on the big stage, man. And then yesterday, shout out real quick, man. Shout out to Armin. Shout out to Gordo. Gordo was great yesterday. Darren Haynes, shout out to him. But honestly, shout out to you. Honestly. And you know why I'm saying this, what I'm saying. You told me I needed to be at a certain place back in January.
0: Mm-hmm.
1: And I was there. And then that's when the networking and the shaking hands and kissing babies, which I honestly feel like nobody does it better than I do. I can work any room. You put me in any room on this planet and I can work it. But yesterday was just fun. It was great. And the overwhelming feeling is I belong. Worried. It's like, do you want to do things? But when you get there, like, you want to play quarterback. Okay, can you read a defense and make the throw? Like, do you belong? And that's what I came away with feeling. And just the reaction, my phone, 30-something messages when I got off air, because you have to put your phone on airplane mode when you're in studio. And just the reaction from people, friends from all over L.A., people I've done theater with, people I've worked with, I haven't heard from for years, just happened to catch it because it was after the third round of the PGA Tour Championship.
0: The Tour Championship, final big tournament of the year. So
1: it was awesome, man. It was great.
0: I watched every second, and I saw you at the beginning of the show, and I could see that you were sort of just, as the show was standing there with Darren. I've never met Darren before, but he does a great job.
1: Yep,
0: and so, you know, I saw you just, because knowing you, obviously, as I do, you know, I was just looking at your reaction, and my initial reaction, those first moments, like you're just sort of like, this is actually happening.
1: We've
0: saw the show. You've watched it. You're like,
1: this is happening.
0: How can I get on that show? Yeah. And then you're actually standing there. You're doing the show. But once you got into it, you were just, you were great. So anyway, congratulations on that.
1: Much,
0: looking
1: Dave.
0: Forward to many, many other shows like that.
1: Next All Saturday, right. I'm back.
0: I know
1: back
0: you are. Next Saturday, you are back. And congratulations on that.
1: Thank you. All right, let's go.
0: Let's get into this NFL right now as we are wrapped up the preseason right now. And now we get set for, you know, the bye week, which they created a couple years ago. And I sort of like this from a college football standpoint. In fact, I want to get into college football immediately right now. But, you know, we do have the week off where it's week one of the college football season. They get center stage. And then, of course, starting Thursday, 10 days from now. Yeah.
1: As they call it, week zero.
0: Well, week zero is this week. And I want to talk a little bit about, we have two main games I want to get to.
1: Okay.
0: Obviously, the Belichick situation. But I want to start with USC. So let's start with the USC Trojans. I mean, when you think about the history of college football, the entire history, 150 plus years of college football, there are certain schools that stand out because of their longevity, because of their legacy. And you think about the Ohio States and the Michigans and the Alabamas. Obviously, Notre Dame is right on that list. There's no question USC belongs to the elite. When you talk about a university, the College Football Hall of Fame, the school that has the most players inducted into the College Football Hall of Fame is Notre Dame. Number two is USC. more than Michigan, more than Ohio State, more than Oklahoma, Alabama, USC has the second most players inducted into the College Football Hall of Fame. So the fact is that USC goes into this season, their fifth year with Lincoln Riley, who came in with all this hype out from Oklahoma. And basically, his agent asked for the world, demanded it, for him to leave Oklahoma to give to USC, and USC gave in on every single demand. How crazy was this deal? Think about this. Lincoln Riley had two houses in Oklahoma, apparently, that they bought.
1: Yep.
0: They bought.
1: Yeah, they paid them off.
0: For 50% over the market value. They gave him a house here in L.A., about a $15 million house. Yep. And salary-wise, at the time, maybe top three, still top six or seven salaries in college football. And yet his winning percentage through 4 years is 660. His predecessor, Clay Helton, who was fired, was at 657. So essentially has the exact same record going into year five as Clay Helton had. And Clay Helton was making nearly as much money. So this year, USC comes in, and you ran it down on the show yesterday. Number one recruiting class in the country.
1: Yep.
0: More returning starters than any other FBS school.
1: Yep.
0: A quarterback that led the nation in QBR back for his third year as a starter.
1: Yep.
0: Two-star running backs. One got hurt last year. One had to replace the other. Now they're both in the backfield. And a core of superstar young receivers to replace, you know, Jacoby Lane and Mekhi Lemon. So they have all of this on paper. Oh, and we hire Gary Patterson, who's getting inducted into the College Football Hall of Fame this year for as many years at TCU as the head coach, as your new defensive coordinator.
1: Mm-hmm.
0: So they have this game at the Coliseum. They run out onto the field and look up, and the stands are empty.
1: Ouch.
0: I mean,
1: ouch.
0: Empty.
1: Ouch.
0: They announced a crowd of 51,000. There could not have been 25,000 that were actually showing. Now, it was a hot day in L.A. It was right at noon and everything else. But if you have a top 15 team, SC ranked 14th the preseason polls, I'll put it this way. Going back to the Pete Carroll era, they sold out every game.
1: Yeah.
0: They could be playing Utah State, 90,000.
1: Right.
0: They packed that place. Yeah. There was USC football in that era 20 years ago. Owned LA.
1: Yeah,
0: it was sort of a downtime for the Dodgers, downtime for the Lakers.
1: Right.
0: And that Matt Leinart, Reggie Bush, Lendale White, the whole gang, they owned LA. That's what SC expects when you hire a coach with all the fanfare that Lincoln Riley had, and it hasn't happened. And then on top of that, 38.5-point favorites. Their backup defense comes in, gives up 23 points in the fourth quarter to San Jose State. They win by 16.
1: Yeah.
0: To be honest with you, outside of the W, it was a disastrous opening game for USC based on the hype and everything else going into the season. Obviously, it can be corrected. But if you're USC with nobody showing up at the Coliseum and that fourth quarter collapse by their backup defenders, by the way, every one of those kids on the backup defense is better than anybody on the San Jose State roster.
1: Yeah. And the attendance yesterday, and we talked about this yesterday on TV, it's, I don't want to hear how hot it was. I don't. I don't want to hear about the heat, because you know what? And this is the example. This example I even said to Gordo over there. Tuscaloosa's going to be steaming humid hot next Saturday. And 100,000+ will still pack Bryant-Denny Stadium. And there's questions about their coach. So I don't want to hear about the weather. What I think is happening here is it is a lot to compete with in this town. You have a lot to compete with. And when people are iffy on your product, it's 50-50 whether people are going to show up or not. Lakers are going to get their fans. Dodgers are going to get their fans. But whenever the Clippers are up and down, hey, the arena shows. When USC's up and down, the stadium shows. UCLA football, the stadium shows. The NFL's the NFL, but both teams here are good. So you're not going to have a small stadium, even though the joke is, oh, well, the visitors outnumber the home team here. Okay, but it doesn't happen at USC games. There's alumni here from every university in the world in Los Angeles. So that part of it, I didn't like that excuse. But it also showed me, you got to show us. You got to show us, Link. Like, you got to show us, Link, We're not just going to dive in and buy in. And you talk about the stuff he was given. Don't forget about the private jet use for himself and then the second one for his wife and his kids, which basically means if his wife and kids say, you know what, honey, we're going to go to Toledo or we're going to go to Tahiti or we're going to go to Egypt while you handle some football stuff, she has a private jet that is funded by USC that she can go get on with her children, not go through, you know, TSA, not where it could take whatever she wants to take on the jet. That's also was in that deal. But it showed me LA is like, okay, show us. The schedule is in your favor. You get Oregon at home. You get Ohio State at home. Yes, you got to go to Penn State. Yes, you got to go to Indiana. Yes, you got to go to Wisconsin. Those be tough, but you better defend home. And then yesterday, I text you, SC's trying not to cover this game. When I saw that 38.5, I said they're not going to cover that. I just don't see that they're going to cover that. But I did like the talent that I saw on the field, especially from the freshman. That tight end from modern day Bowman, that guy, he can block. He's nasty. He's big. He's athletic. He's got some feet on him. He's got some moves.
0: Edge guy Waffle, who looked good.
1: True freshman.
0: Yeah, true freshman. And then the two receivers combined for 11 catches.
1: Man, so and one had over 100 yards. First time a freshman opening debut have over 100 yards receiver since Juju Smith-Schuster.
0: Yep.
1: As the last time a freshman opened their career at USC with a 100-yard receiving game. So the talent I really do like. Can they be coached? And listen, I'm not defending him, but he left Oklahoma because they were going to the SEC. He can see the writing on the wall. He gets out here to the Pac-10/Pac-12, and he has a shot to win it, but he keeps getting smacked around by Utah, and then they get pulled into the Big Ten. So now you got to play Oregon. Now you got to play Ohio State. Now you got to play Michigan. Now you got to play these the big boys from the Midwest that will kill you in the trenches. And I saw size yesterday on the offensive defensive line. You mentioned Gary Patterson. Defense looked okay, but it's San Jose State. So defense looked okay against San Jose State. But even your backups, like you said, to let them come in and reel off 20-plus points on you, I'm shaking my head as I'm the defensive coordinator. And we're in film session. It's like, hey, guys, look, we got two more cupcakes. Then we got to go out to Rutgers.
0: Yep.
1: We're going to use these next three games. And then we're back home for a national tilt. Everybody is going to see. 10-plus million people will watch USC versus Oregon in that game that's here late in September. So I like the talent on the field. But what yesterday told me, LA is like, hey, hold on, bro. We're not just going to jump on you yet. Show us. Because you've been here, like you said, you read off the laundry list of things that's been given to you. No more recruiting class, all the returners, all that stuff we can say. Now you got to coach this team to a college football playoff, which a lot of people think that they will get to the college football playoff. I'm not sure about that.
0: Well, I'm not sure either, and they better. I'll put it that way. Mm-hmm. They better get to the playoff because that's exactly what they're paying Lincoln Riley to do.
1: You mean he can't get to the Alamo Bowl again?
0: Well, if they're in the Alamo Bowl, he won't be coaching that game. Let's promise you that. Somebody else will be on the sidelines. All right, coming up on the other side, Bill Belichick. Is he back? Is he back? I mean, they pulled the upset against TCU. Is that really an upset?
1: Billy B.
0: But he got the win. And what does that mean moving forward for Belichick and his run at North Carolina? Plus, we're going to start digging into VJ's 117 predictions for the upcoming NFL season. This is Fox Football Sunday.
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1: Ears are perfect for this.
2: We got what they want.
3: Because there's nobody else.

0: Go. Let's go.
1: All right, so we are getting ready for the start of this NFL season. But before we get to some NFL talk, and again, VJ has put together his list of the 117 predictions for the upcoming NFL season.
0: And left six spots for you guys. Still waiting on you guys to each give me two each or whatever.
1: We're going to do that next week.
0: All right,
1: when
0: cool.
1: Bo's back. So cool. We'll be back next week. And Chris, Bo, and Monsu, we'll all get in and on that.
0: Awesome.
1: All right, so, but speaking of the NFL.
2: Yeah, Dad's finally coming back with the milk and cigarettes.
1: Yeah. Yes, exactly. We have a coach that won more Super Bowls than any other coach in the history of the league. That's pretty impressive. Yeah. That's a pretty good thing on your resume. Apparently not good enough to get in the Hall of Fame last year, but that'll be corrected this year. But, you know, Bill Belichick, last year at North Carolina, it could not have gone worse. 4-8, their worst season in years and years and years. And they opened up the season yesterday, week zero, in Dublin, Ireland.
0: Yeah.
1: Taking on TCU. And they were underdogs. So I'm watching this game because it's the early game. And it wasn't much of a game. It really wasn't. Neither team had much offense. I thought Dykes made some insanely stupid coaching decisions on the TCU side.
0: Yep.
1: I'm like, really dumb. How about that fourth down call, and he runs it up the middle for stuff for a half-yard loss?
0: Well, why not just quarterback sneak with a 6'4 quarterback?
1: I mean, what are you doing?
0: With a 6'4 quarterback, are you 225.
1: Are you really going to do a straight handoff up the middle with everybody bunched on the line?
0: Not against a Billy B defense.
1: I mean, that play was dead before it even started. I mean, some of the plays, and I don't know what he was doing. Did he want Belichick to win? Whatever. Belichick, apparently, you know, I was watching it at the end. I heard, and then I had to see it. Belichick got a little emotional.
0: Yep.
1: You know, he's been obviously under a lot of pressure, and I'm sure the greatest pressure comes from within. You have expectations. You have built the greatest dynasty, two-decade dynasty in the history of the NFL, as he did with the New England Patriots, and you know, you failed your first try at this college game, something you haven't done. And by the way, you have to understand about his roots. His father was a college football assistant coach for years and years and years. It's well known that when Bill Belichick was a young boy, his dad was an assistant coach at Navy when Roger Staubach was the quarterback. Mm-hmm. And as a kid, I don't know what he's like, 12, 13 years old at the time, he's catching passes from Roger Staubach as he's going to work with his dad. So he has a deep love of the college game, and now he finally has this opportunity in North Carolina. He's getting all the attention for all the wrong reasons. So I don't know where this is going to lead. There's still a lot of speculation that, you know, if you think about it, you know he wants to get back in the NFL. He still has a chance to pass Don Shula as the winningest coach in the history of the NFL when you compile all those wins. So if he does some positive things at North Carolina, I don't know if he's going to be there long term. Maybe he will. But I think that if the NFL comes calling saying, hey, Bill, we like what we see, how you turn things around at North Carolina. And by the way, he's up against it. He got Lombardi out. His son situation is a mess. But if he somehow gets this ship righted, he might have another chance at the NFL. Yeah, I really believe that.
0: I see. The thing is, I'm not sure if he even wants to go back to the NFL because I just think the man just loves ball so much. If he doesn't coach here, he'll be coaching in some high school in some rural town. He just loves ball. But what I saw yesterday was the imprint of a Bill Belichick team when he has time to get his kind of guys in. He has 10 new starters that are transfers.
1: Yeah.
0: 10 total starters that are transfers. 6 are on the defensive side of the ball. 4 were within the front 7. So you know where he wants to affect the game. And that defense was ranked 66 last year. So they weren't terrible, but the offense was ranked 108. There's the off balance. And Billy Edwards Jr., transfer student, this is his 4th team. He was at Maryland, took no snaps at Wake Forest, and was at Wisconsin. Only has one season where he had over 400 passing attempts. Big kid, though. 6'3 and a half, 6'4, 225. So he's a big guy. But you can see he hasn't had just enough reps, but he's an older guy. I think he can accept the coaching. They got to figure out offense. They want to run the ball. I love the running back. They got two tanks. They got two tanks back there that are going to pound the ball for them. But look, he got the dub. And that's what he, because if he'd lost and got blown out, we'd be dumping on him. So the fact that they got the win, you know me, Steve, did you win or lose? Then we'll discuss how or why you won or lost. First thing I want to know is, did you win or lose? Okay, they won. Cool. How'd they win? Defense. They gave up 10 points. That's a good recipe to maybe get the 7 or 8 wins. If you're

0: can't play defense like that in the ACC, you should be able to squeak out 7 or 8 wins. I think this is a longevity thing for him here. I don't think this is a flash in the pan. I totally disagree. I think Bill, he's old, man. He's settled. What the NFL for what? I've been to how many Super Bowls? I've won how many Super Bowls? What the hell I got to prove to anybody, even including myself? I think he's satisfied where he is. They keep building this thing. The ACC's not super tough, man. He's in a conference where he can get to the playoff next year. Because this conference isn't bad. You could get, not this year, but next year, maybe they could get to the playoffs once he keeps building this thing. One last quick point that no one ever talks about. Last year, I think it was 13 of their starters. They didn't even sign until like a week before camp. That's hard to try to put a program together when your starters, about 30 days from now, just signed last week. Imagine an NFL team having to do that.
1: Well, again, it's one thing for any coach to have to struggle through a season. But when you're Bill Belichick,
0: I mean,
1: and you have the resume you have, and you can look back at one of the literally most legendary coaching careers ever in the history of the sport.
0: Right.
1: And you're going through that mess that he was, because they were getting blown out of games.
0: Yeah.
1: I mean, just absolutely boat raced out of some of those games.
0: Should have beat UVA, though.
1: You could see, I mean, he was very much into it. Every time they showed him on the sideline, you could see the intensity was there. So we wish him the best. We'll see how this all plays out.
0: How about the body language with the penalty call to end the game? When have you ever seen Bill Belichick? He's looking. He's like, that's on them. First down, you jump, game. We're going to kneel, game. I've never seen Bill Belichick do a body motion like
1: But
0: look like Sean McVay over there.
1: That's the difference between the emotion of the college game and the professional game.
0: Very true.
1: You know, the pro game is business. It's business.
0: Yeah.
1: You get in the college game, you're surrounded by the kids.
0: Parents.
1: You feel it from the crowd.
0: Yep.
1: You know, even though they were in Dublin, whatever. The bottom line is it's a different emotion for everyone involved in the college game. All right, let's find out what is trending right now, and look who's aboard. Monsi, how are you today?
2: I'm so well. How we doing?
1: Blessed. Well, no, really, how are you doing, Monsi?
2: Oh, you
1: Monsi
2: know,
1: is
2: great.
1: working and working. By the way, Monsi, a big announcement, I understand, in 2 weeks. So obviously, Monsi will be part of our show, End Zone Radio.
0: Yep.
1: But then you're going to hear more Monsi after End Zone Radio?
2: Oh, I didn't know we were going to do that right now.
1: Oh, I don't know. Okay, I'll hold off.
0: We're here now. We might as well take the walk.
2: Yeah. No, I am. I think I will be joining Carrie Rhodes and Dan Beyer for End Zone Radio.
0: That's what I'm talking about.
1: Beautiful.
0: Yeah.
1: Full day of End Zone.
2: So full
1: there
2: day.
1: Is no End Zone Radio without Monsi.
2: I'll still be here with you guys.
0: Right. Yeah. Right.
2: Yes, because I want to be here. Right. So,
0: but after us, you will then come on this side, and it'll be a three-head show.
2: Correct.
1: So in other words, there is no End Zone Radio without Monsi.
0: Congratulations.
2: Thank you. Thank you.
0: That's real, man. Congratulations.
2: I appreciate that. Guys, yes. And back to you, EJ. I didn't watch all of it. Mm-hmm. I watched a little bit.
0: Thank you.
2: I caught the beginning.
0: Thank you.
2: And you were awesome. It was that
0: Thank you.
2: You were awesome. You honestly, like, because sometimes, you know, you're such a big personality. You handled that so
0: Thank
2: smooth.
0: You.
2: Like, it was not your first day.
0: Thank you.
2: You know what I'm saying?
1: By the way, you're saying what I always say. There's a certain restraint you have to show in television because of time. Because of time. You only have so much time.
2: Right.
0: And real talk, Monsi, there were moments I felt having to reel myself in because I get passionate and I get.
2: For sure. I'm with you.
0: But you're on TV. It's your first time over here. And I mentioned that to the producer afterwards. He looked at me and he said, you did it perfectly. You did the right
2: thing.
0: I said, listen,
2: did.
0: I don't, because you don't want to step on no one's shoes.
2: 100%.
0: You don't want to come try to take over. Yeah. It's not my show. God is blessing me with this. Handle it correctly.
2: Yeah.
0: Don't get over here and act like you a big dog, even though I'm a big dog.
2: Yeah.
0: But today you'll stay on the porch. Don't go run the yard, stay on, and just, and you know, hey, I told Darren, you lead, I follow. Then I tell Steve all the time, you lead,
2: I'll follow. It was honestly, really well done.
0: Thank you.
2: And I only was able to catch the beginning, but it was really well done.
0: That's cool. Look, I'll be posting it. Listen, I already downloaded it to the phone.
2: I
0: emailed him like, hey, so the whole episode without commercials.
2: Right,
0: she's
2: can
0: like,
2: I get
0: I got you. It's in your it's in your email already, Mr. Husky.
2: Okay,
0: like, oh,
2: wonderful.
0: Mr. Husky.
2: Okay. Wonderful. Well, congratulations.
0: Thank you. And congrats to you.
2: Thank you, guys.
0: That's the big stuff.
2: And NFL season is just around the corner, so a lot of moves today. In fact, this just in right now that Josh Jacobs of the Green Bay Packers has been placed on the commissioner exempt list. Ooh. So right now, he obviously cannot practice, cannot attend any games while on this list. This just dropping from the NFL Network. Other things that have happened today in the NFL, the Packers are sending quarterback Kyle McCord to the Miami Dolphins in exchange for a 2028 sixth-round pick. The Falcons have acquired defensive tackle Jervon Dexter from the Bears in exchange for cornerback Clark Phillips and a fifth-round pick. The Bucks are moving forward with undrafted free agent quarterback Jalen Daniels. Yeah. I love that.
0: At backup
2: for Baker Mayfield. They are releasing veteran quarterback Jake Browning with this move. The Raiders are trading center Jordan Meredith to the Jets. Packers also trading for Steelers running back Caleb Johnson and releasing running back Pierre Strong. And the Browns are reportedly keeping quarterback Dylan Gabriel on the 53-man roster, joining Deshaun Watson and Shedeur Sanders. Other news out of the NFL, where it's not a trade or a move, but Colts wide receiver Keenan Allen was arrested for a DUI in downtown Indianapolis around 1 a.m. on Sunday morning. When it comes to Major League Baseball, fellas, it's the Braves who lead the Rockies right now 2-0, bottom of the fourth inning in Atlanta. Nationals over the Marlins, if you care, 1-0, bottom of the eighth inning. Blue Jays lead the Mariners 2-0 in Toronto after three innings. Royals and Guardians are tied at one apiece, bottom of the first inning. Padres with the lead over the Rays 2-0, top of the fourth inning. Brewers with the lead over the Rangers in Milwaukee 2-0, bottom of the first inning. And it's the Twins up on the White Sox 3-0, bottom of the first inning. And we got to talk about golf since you guys are such experts on it. But Scottie Scheffler, guys, right now is tied at the lead at the Tour Championship with Victor Hovland. They are tied at 14 under par overall. And Adam Scott is currently two shots back. Back to you guys.
1: By the way, I just watched Justin Rose just got a hole in one on the fly.
2: Yeah. Wow.
1: On the fly. It literally dropped it. It wasn't rolling on the fly.
2: Oh, how often do you see that?
1: Not often. That is a perfect shot.
2: That
1: is a perfect shot. All right, Monsi, thanks so much. We'll check in with you a little bit later on. Once again, we're here in the Fox Sports Radio studios. By the way, that Keenan Allen story. You know, when I was down in San Diego, got to know Keenan really well. He's really, for his career, he's a pro's pro, right? This guy's had five or six Pro Bowls. You know, he's had a really, really good career. 34 years old. Mm-hmm. What are you doing getting busted for a DUI at 1 a.m. as a 34-year-old?
0: My thing is, why are you out at that time of night?
1: It's
0: with
1: one thing
0: when
1: to be a 22-year-old kid and you're out with the Yahoos and everything. You're a 34-year-old. Long-time veteran in the NFL. What are you doing?
0: Even if you're 22 years old, I don't want to hear that crap. The season, camp just broke, right? Camp just broke. What? Get in front of a film. Get in front of a TV. Get in a hyperbolic chamber. Get in a training room. Get in a dark room. Why? Like, right now, if you're an NFL player, you should, your wife, the kids, the girls, the club, the homies, the video games, you put that away until January, guys. That is what this is about. And like you said, you know better. But you know what it tells me? Maybe he's just not locked. Because he doesn't look like the same guy, man.
1: Well, he's an Indy now, obviously. It's, you know, he came back to the Chargers, money, you know? Which was his home, you know, after that year in Chicago. And everything was good. And look, I don't blame the guy for trying to extend his career as long as you can.
0: Absolutely.
1: I've said this time and again. That's what I do with my career.
0: Yeah.
1: Extend it
0: you're
1: as long as you can.
0: You're going to drag me away.
1: Yeah, I mean, I am going to continue on and on until the phone stops ringing.
0: Right.
1: So I get that. But I'm disappointed because he really is a pro's pro. I mean, he's such a meticulous in the way he prepares for the game. That's why people want him on their team. And obviously not a good example. So hopefully it's an isolated incident and we can move on from that. All right. As we mentioned, as we get ready for the start of the NFL season, Vijay Husky has compiled a list of 117 predictions for the upcoming season, and we're going to rattle off all of them right now. No, we're not. We're not going to do that. But I do want you to share a few of these, disperse them throughout the show today. We'll have more of them tomorrow. Next week, Fox Football Sunday, as we mentioned, will be our last preview week, obviously. And then we'll get into End Zone Radio 2 weeks from today. So give us a sampling of some of the predictions. I know you've been working diligently on these predictions. I only hear about the ones he's right on. I never hear. But I'm going to be taking note. We're going to be running table on every single one
0: Please
1: of these predictions
0: do.
1: And hold you accountable for either giving you credit or blaming blame for your prediction. So give us a couple here to get things started.
0: Number 81 is an easy one. So I'll give you guys a softball pitch right here. Lamar Jackson over under touchdown rushes, 3.5. That's low in my opinion. Lamar Jackson,
1: did not run the ball much last year,
0: and a lot of people.
1: Well, that's the question moving forward. I would guess. I'm saying, why would they set the number there?
0: 3.5.
1: And as you know, you follow this stuff, and we're going to be doing a lot of that throughout the year on End Zone Radio, as far as numbers, predictions, and everything else.
0: Yeah.
1: These people that set these numbers are really smart, and so there is a big question now. New coaching situation with the Ravens. Obviously, they hope Derrick Henry is going to be a fully operational, but are they going to tone down on the number of times that Lamar Jackson takes off and runs? Because you're right, that number seems insanely low.
0: Can you control that, though? When your instincts kick in, when the pocket is collapsing, and you see a lane, and your Lamar Jackson, your Randall Cunningham, your Mike Vick, like, I can't. It's like Barry Sanders not juking the guy. No, that's what Barry did. Just instinctively, I'm going to juke the hell out of you and make you look stupid, and people are going to watch it for the next 30 years. I just thought this was low. Give me the over, guys. Lamar Jackson's touchdowns, 3.5. Give me the over. I thought this was a layup, so I'll take the over on that one. That was number 81.
1: Okay, I want to just, for everybody else out there that's listening to what you're saying right now. So last season, he averaged his fewest rushing yards per game
0: right.
1: of any season by far. I mean, think about this. Yards per game rushing. So he would have, like in his second year, the first MVP year, average 80 yards rushing a game. In the years after that, 67, 63, 63, 51, 53, last year, less than 27 yards rushing per game.
0: So you think this just built off of just last year?
1: And touchdowns rushing, 577, 2354, 2 last year, okay. 2. So, I mean, that's why they set the number. So what you're saying is because he wasn't 100% healthy a year ago, expect him to run the ball more in 2026.
0: I do. And I'll jump to a team one right here, man. I really like this one. Number 23 on my list is the Chicago Bears. The Chicago Bears this year, I have them going 7-10. I have them going 7-10. Their over-under win total is 9.5. But I keep harping on this. You can't duplicate turnover differential from year to year. If you go through the NFL and go through history, it does not translate. Almost like one of Chris's favorite stats, last second wins, one score. It doesn't translate from year to year, guys. At some point, it runs out because a lot of it's luck. A lot of it is kind of, you know, how the ball bounces. And the reason why I thought they were good and won the division and had a home playoff game and all that stuff last year is because of the turnover differential. Because when a quarterback completes only 58% of his passes, and you win 12 games, I start to go looking at other stats. Like, okay, how'd they get there if their quarterback can't even hit 60%? It's the turnover differential. They were plus 22 last year, 5 more than second place at plus 17. I just think that the schedule also, too, doesn't really bode well for them. They are at the Bills. They have the Minnesota. They have their last 4 is at the Bills, the Packers, Detroit, at Minnesota. That is a real gauntlet down the stretch, because you're talking about 3 great defensive teams. All 3 of those teams can play defense. I think Detroit's going to be a lot better on defense this year, because I think Aiden Hutchinson is going to really push for defensive player of the year, lead the league in sacks, and I think that's going to help the corners and help the safeties where they've been hurting. But I look at this, man, and I look at also, too, their leading receiver last year, Colston Loveland, Michigan, in the house for 700 and some change. Where's Roma Dunze? Like, where are these receivers? Colston Loveland can't continue to be your number one receiver with 700 and something yards. I just think that they take a step back. I think their coach is a little delusional about some of the videos and quotes he's putting out there. But that's my number 23 on my 117 list. I have the Bears, guys, being a fallback team. I have them at 7-10 this year.
1: So last year they were 11-6 and
0: 11 wins, sorry, not 12. Sorry, thank you.
1: Yeah, 11-6. Well, they won the 12th game in the playoffs when they beat the Packers. But anyway, regular season they were 11-6. 8 of those wins by a touchdown or less. And so, it wasn't just winning those close games. I mean, their record in those close games was uncanny. I've always said this. And the Bears, remember how bad the Bears were going into last season.
0: Right.
1: In the 4 previous years, the Bears were 6-11, 3-14, 7-10, and 5-12. And all of a sudden, boom, 11-6.
0: Right.
1: normally, and you can trace over the history of the National Football League, teams that have just unexpected, real breakout seasons, mm-hmm. especially when they're throwing out a young quarterback that takes that next step. Usually there's a step back before a step forward. Let me give you a couple examples. Joe Montana wins his first Super Bowl. The next year, they didn't make the playoffs.
0: Mm-hmm. Right.
1: Tom Brady wins the Super Bowl. Next year, they didn't make
0: the playoffs.
1: Okay, I'm just saying. Right. And those are guys that won Super Bowls. Yep. The Bears didn't win a Super Bowl last year. So I'm still a big believer in Caleb Williams. I like his situation with his coach. I think, you know, Johnson's the right guy for him. But, yeah, I would not be surprised if the Bears take a step back in 2026. That makes sense.
0: Another real quick one. My rookie offense of the year, this is number 40 on my list right here. I just love Mekhi Lemon. And I love the fact that he has this offense now where A.J. Brown is gone. He's ranked number 6 right now. He has the 6th base odds at a plus 1150. But I'll go out on a number one is Jordan Love at a plus 317. But I think Mekhi Lemon is going to be a huge piece to this offense and why the Eagles will have a lot to say to the Rams about who's coming out of the NFC and going to the Super Bowl here in SoFi in February. My rookie offensive player of the year, especially coming out of the NFC, I'm going to take the guy with the 6th best odds. Give me Mekhi Lemon, USC receiver, at a plus 1150. That's number 40 on my list.
1: Good pick, and I'll tell you why. 3 of the last 5 offensive rookies of the year have been wide receivers.
0: Thank you.
1: You had Ja'Marr Chase. Mm-hmm. You had Garrett Wilson last year. McMillan was it. So 3 of the last 5 offensive rookies of the year.
0: He's going to get plenty of opportunities.
1: Wide receivers. You always think about quarterbacks. No. Not necessarily. No, wide receivers actually have had a better run. All right, coming up on the other side, we continue to get you ready for the opening of the NFL season. And what's the latest on Aaron Donald? We'll tell you. This is Fox Football Sunday.
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0: 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Oh, that's going to be exciting throughout the season. All right, so here we are. We're on the clock, folks. By 6 o'clock East Coast, 3 o'clock West Coast, today, teams have to pare their rosters down to 53. Now, the reason it's on a Sunday is because the 49ers are scheduled to fly to Melbourne on Wednesday.
1: Oh,
0: as you know, the September 10th for their season opener against the Rams. And so they had to move it up because normally we would not have the cutdown day on a Sunday. But because of the schedule with the game between the 49ers and the Rams that's going to be in Melbourne, that's why they had to move it up. So we have basically about 3 hours for every team to get their roster down to 53. So they're scrambling around right now. And, of course, you know, it's always interesting because you release some names and then you might be able to pick somebody up. There's all kinds of stuff. But we thought with the Aaron Donald situation, at least I thought initially, that at some point early, I mean, they're going to have to make a decision. Well, as this has played out, no. I know what you said yesterday. I watched you yesterday that Aaron Donald has earned the right as a three-time defensive player of the year, future first ballot Hall of Famer. Even if you've set your 53-man roster, which the Rams will have to do in the next 3 hours, and he's not on it, doesn't mean that you won't take somebody off to make space for him.
1: Right.
0: But that being said, I still am like, what is going to make up your mind between now and, you know, next week? I mean, you've been working out, you know, physically, can I do that? You've obviously thought about it. Otherwise, you wouldn't even be contemplating the idea of returning to the Rams. So that's why I'm a little curious of why, if you're going to do it, do it. Great. If you're not going to do it, great. Nobody, it's not going to be, to me, a game changer with the Rams. Is it good to have them? Sure. Plays 25 snaps a game. It's going to be great. But it's not like the Rams are going to be thought of less of because they don't have Aaron Donald. So why do you think this is dragging on a bit?
2: Two things. And it just hit me. Honestly, these two things just hit me. Pretty privilege and ego. Pretty privilege is something in life. It's not always about looks. Pretty privilege is, hey, I am a certain person. I have a certain stature. I look a certain way. I don't wait in line at the club. I'm sorry. Like I get things in public handed to me, or I get favors that the average person doesn't get. He has pretty privilege because he's one of the prettiest football players as far as ability wise we've ever seen. Okay. And then there's ego. If we're going to try to act, look, Aaron Donald's a great guy. He's nice. He's down to earth and all that. But, you know, he's still a grown-ass man. You don't think there's a little bit of an ego? Hey, I know you want me, and I know I can drag this out if I want to. Like I said yesterday, even if you set the 53-man roster and he calls you on Thursday, one of those guys goes to the practice squad and you sign Aaron Donald. Simple.
0: Well, that's exactly what's going to play out. So I don't know if he's going to show up on that 53-man roster today. We will find out. Many more predictions coming up on the 2026 NFL season. Fox Football Sunday.
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20: The NFL is placing Packers running back Josh Jacobs on the commissioner's exempt list. This move comes 3 days after Jacobs was formally charged with two misdemeanors stemming from an alleged incident with a woman in May. Green Bay is also sending quarterback Kyle McCord to the Dolphins in exchange for a 2028 sixth round pick, and they're trading for Steelers running back Caleb Johnson. The Titans are waiving quarterback Will Levis. The Bucks are moving forward with undrafted free agent quarterback Jalen Daniels as their backup quarterback to Baker Mayfield. And the Browns will reportedly keep Dylan Gabriel on the 53-man roster, joining Deshaun Watson and Shedeur Sanders as the other quarterbacks on the roster. In Major League Baseball, it's the Yankees who lead the Red Sox 2-0, bottom of the fifth inning. Braves over the Rockies 2-1, bottom of the sixth inning. And in golf at the Tour Championship, there is a two-way tie at the top of the leaderboard between Scottie Scheffler and Victor Hovland at 14 under par.
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21: 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He's got it for the touchdown.
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0: Oh, rolling along here on this beautiful Sunday. And yeah, it's very interesting with the cuts being made today. 53-man rosters. I can't wait to see who's going to be left on the outside looking in. I mean, there's going to be some names out there available. And then... yeah. You could make it, you said 53, but like you said with Aaron Donna, hey, right. One guy, move him to a practice squad. We're going to make room for this guy. So we're sort of waiting to see some of the names out there that are going to be available.
22: I got one for
0: within
22: you.
0: About 3 hours.
22: Did you see John Harbaugh's quote about Odell Beckham Jr., where he said he deserves to be on an NFL roster? Did not say the Giants. Did not say our roster. He said on an NFL roster. That told me right there, Odell Beckham Jr. will not make the 53-man roster for the Giants.
0: Nor will he be on a 53-man roster.
22: I don't think anybody, yeah.
0: Let's go back over Odell Beckham Jr., who, of course, was a guy in his first 3 years in the NFL, had as good a first 3 years in the NFL as any receiver in the history of the NFL.
22: Right.
0: That was in 2014, 15, and 16, all right? He had at least 90 catches each year. He had at least 1,300 yards receiving each year. He had at least 10 touchdown receptions each year.
22: It was money.
0: Okay, so this is a guy that was basically averaging about 100 yards receiving per game through his first 3 years. Those are even better numbers than Randy Moss had when he broke in with the Minnesota Vikings. And then injury. And a couple of years that were not as good as they've been. Remember, he went to Cleveland. Remember that whole fiasco?
22: Yeah. I forgot about that.
0: And then, of course, the Rams picked him up at the end of the Super Bowl. That was one of my all-time predictions. As the Rams went into that Super Bowl against the Bengals, we are all making our, you know, pregame predictions on who's going to be Super Bowl MVP. And I picked Odell Beckham Jr., and he scored a touchdown.
22: Yeah, he almost had it.
0: Dude, I'm ready. I know, but he had this one. I'm going to be in it. And then he gets hurt. And I'm like,
22: right.
0: Okay. So then, of course, he didn't get signed in 2022, didn't play a single down. Comes back with the Ravens in 2023, just pedestrian numbers, and then had a few catches for your Dolphins a couple years ago. Didn't play last year, so no. Whatever. Odell Beckham Jr. You remember T.O. for years always talked about coming back, you know?
22: Listen, you know what I say, man. You can look good running on a track with your tight shorts on, with no shirt. Yeah, you got a body, and you still look good, and you got 2% body fat. I get it. But football is a grown man's game that you have to continue to play. You cannot walk away from this game and just think you can put cleats and helmets and pretty gloves and wristbands on and step back out on this field. They will send you back to the sideline, bro. There's a reason why T.O. hasn't been signed by somebody. You think GMs are looking and going, hey, I just saw this clip of T.O. running on a track at Westlake High School up in Calabasas. Maybe we should sign. No. You're in your 40s. Like, stop it.
0: All right. I'll tell you a wide receiver that did get cut official, Mecole Hardman. Got cut.
22: Wow.
0: Yeah, he got cut by the Buffalo Bills. And is there any...
22: He drops too many balls. He's got
0: tread left on the tire there.
22: Well, there's got to be tread left on the tire. He's not old, but he drops too. Go back and look at his career and look at the tape from Kansas City. He drops too many balls. I said this about Tutu Atwell just yesterday. You guys, listen, if you drop footballs, you're asking to be out of the NFL. No one is going to just keep you because you run great routes or you block. No, at the receiver position, yes, you got to block first. But you better catch the football. That's your job. That's like a shooting guard, not shooting well. Shooting is in the title of what you do for a living. So you better be able to do that. So I, Mecole Hardman, speedster, and Andy Reid gave him every opportunity there playing with Pat. Dude drops too many passes for me, man, and that's why you end up getting cut like this.
1: You know, I'm looking at an updated list of cuts that have been announced by all the NFL teams. I mean, I've got hundreds of names here. I mean, actually, one team that's got more names on the list than any are your Miami Dolphins.
22: Yes.
1: But I'm looking at this list, and it's just a reminder again how many players are in these camps that will never see the light of day, never play an NFL game. And it's just literally a who's who of who's that. I mean, if I see a name, I don't know, Jets release quarterback Bailey Zappe. Okay, there you go.
22: Zappe
1: is out.
22: Hey, he was balling. Zappe was he was balling a little bit up in a clam chowder area up there for the Patriots, man. I ain't mad at Zappe still trying to make it happen.
1: But most of these names are completely anonymous. I mean, I don't even know half of these names. So, I mean, I couldn't believe that Tampa released Jake Browning.
22: Yes.
1: Jake Browning's still in the NFL?
22: I know, right? When I saw it, I said, hold up, I didn't even know. He was the backup there.
1: What?
22: For Baker Mayfield.
1: I mean, he had that one great year at the University of Washington and everything else. So
22: that can also be a money deal, too.
1: Who
22: do you think is cheaper to pay?
1: You know, it's so funny.
22: An undrafted, you know, backup quarterback.
1: I know I referenced way back to the Raider days, but it's an example, again, when you work for an NFL team to see how teams operate as far as cutting guys and bringing them back. The all-timer was Vince Evans, quarterback Vince Ooh. Evans. Played at USC, and then, you know, he went to the USFL, and he bounced around. But I believe the Raiders released and re-signed him 7 times. So they would release him. Nobody was interested in Vince. By the way, one of the great guys, a super guy. And they would bring him back because they knew he knew the offense. You knew. So, but you had to work it out money-wise. So that's how that operates for a lot of these teams. People have to understand these capologists that every single NFL team has. Maybe the most valuable person on payroll because it is a jigsaw puzzle to try to put all the pieces together in terms of the salaries to make it work. And yes, you can defer money, but what happens when you defer money is that eventually you have to pay up. And this is why the Patriots fell off the cliff. You know, they were able to string out those last Super Bowls, you know, 4 and 5 years, 3 wins. But eventually you have to pay off.
22: You got to pay everybody.
1: 49ers were really the first to do this, you know, going into the 90s. And then it got to the point where we got to pay.
22: Yep.
1: And they literally fell off the cliff. So there's that great balancing act of trying to keep yourself relevant, maybe deferring some money, but eventually you got to pay. And that's the beauty of the cap. I mean, it really is a way to make things fair. You know, as we get ready for the season, you know, we make these predictions every single year, and we say this without fault, is that every single year you're going to sit down and we're going to make our predictions and you're going to make your predictions on who's going to be good, who's not going to be good. And every year there's going to be 3 or 4 teams that way overexceed. I mean, think about, we were talking about the Bears. Was there any way to project? You thought, well, they'll be better. They'll be better.
22: People thought they'd be
1: better. That team is, you know, they won 2 games a couple of years ago. They could win 7, you know, maybe even 8. Maybe, you know, we don't know about the AFC East. You know, Jets aren't going to be very good, you know. So, and then they end up in the Super Bowl. So, and then you have the flip side, right? Then you have teams that completely bottom out. I mean, you knew the Chiefs could be struggling a little bit. Could anyone predicted the Chiefs would completely fall off the map for a year?
22: Yeah, there were 6 and 8.
1: Just like
22: Mahomes
1: okay.
22: Yeah, there were 6 and 8.
1: For a team that had lost 1 game the year before a throwaway loss to Denver in their last regular season. They lost 2 games the year before. So how do you predict that? You can't. So that's the challenge as you get ready for every season is, because it will happen. It happens every year. What are the 3 or 4 teams that are going to way over exceed your expectations? And who are the 3 or 4 teams that are going to come up way short of what you think they are?
22: One name that the Dolphins cut that did hurt me, they did cut running back Donovan Edwards, if you know who he is, University of Michigan.
1: I remember him, had a big game against Ohio State.
22: He had a huge game against Ohio State. And in a speedster, highly recruited kid coming out of high school, But he just reminded me of almost like a Tony Pollard type player where you're great as a two, but when you're asked to be a one, things change. Things change when you're asked to be a one. A lot of guys could be two and threes, man. A lot of guys could be two and threes in this league. But when you're asked to be a one, things change. And the Dolphins did cut him. But they made some, they like the running back room that they have there. I do believe Donovan Edwards will get picked up by somebody because he's a speed guy. Like he's a 4-3 guy, 4-4 guy. Like he's got speed. He's got tread on the tires. You know, it comes from a hard, he's a tough kid, comes from the Harbaugh program there at Michigan. I wouldn't be surprised if the Chargers picked him up just as a favor, put him on a practice squad of some sorts, or even if he still makes the practice squad there with the Dolphins. But as far as the flip goes from up and down and worst to first, I'm not sure if we see a ton of that this year.
1: There will be.
22: I know there'll be four new teams. There'll be four new teams that make the playoffs that didn't make the playoffs last year. I got that part of it. But last to first, and I'll tell you this, man, one of my teams that I think makes a really big leap, I think a lot of people are on the Giants. I like Tennessee to really make a jump this year. I really do. You guys know how I feel about Saleh. I thought he got a raw deal with the Jets. And he took that defense and strung that thing together with the Niners last year. And the reason why the Niners played as well as they did, other than giving Christian McCaffrey the ball 700 times last year and then getting to the playoffs. But he takes over. They have three new coaches there. Brian Daboll. I'm watching Brian Daboll. He's the one coordinator I got my eye on big time this year because he did fix some quarterbacks. He got Danny Dimes paid. He made Danny Dimes look good. He fixed Josh Allen. He did. People can't admit, not admit, he did. He's got the number one overall pick from last year, guys, in Cam Ward that a lot of people like. That defense brought in a lot of pieces, especially Myers, the defensive tackle from Denver. He is going to be big in that run-stop defense. And that division's not super, super. Do we think the Jags are going to run off 9 in a row again, 8 in a row to the end of the year? We still have questions about Trevor Lawrence. I know people loving him, and I still like him, but people told me he was John Elway, Steve. People told me he was Dan Marino. People told me he was Andrew Luck. Did they not? Did they not say, this guy's generational? We don't see him a lot, and we haven't seen it. He's got the one throwaway year with Urban Meyer as the coach. I get that. But there's a guy that's got to cash in. The team's got to cash in. But I like Tennessee. They're going to be able to run the ball, and I know they're going to be able to play defense, and I love their young quarterback.
1: Well, Buck Rising, obviously, is part of the Titans broadcast.
22: Last week.
1: You know, you talk to Buck and, about the Titans, and he's, you know, when you're close to it, you're seeing the good and the bad.
22: Yeah.
1: I mean, and so
22: he's very straightforward. He's not biased at all when we talk about the Titans.
1: As far as Saleh is concerned, you see way more than him than I do. I look at Saleh's obviously a very respected defensive coordinator. He's proven that as a head coach. No, I never saw it. To me, if anything, I think
22: he got a raw deal with the Jets.
1: Well, I think you know you're going to get a raw deal. The idea is you want somebody that is going to change the environment, change the climate with the Jets, and he didn't do it.
22: Only two coaches have been able to do that in the last 50 years, well, Bill Parcells and Rex Ryan.
1: Yeah, but he obviously wasn't Rex Ryan, who was also a defensive coordinator that came into the Jets and flipped the switch immediately. Back-to-back True. AFC championship games with a rookie quarterback. Saleh wasn't able to do that. By the way, you know, it's interesting. As we get ready for the start of the season, there's only one team that has not made it official who their week one starter at quarterback is going to be.
22: Oh, yeah.
1: We'll break that down.
22: Yeah.
1: Plus other starters around the league, some names that you may be familiar with. Others you're like, I had no idea they're going to start week one. This is Fox Football Sunday.
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1: 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It's one of your presets in the iHeart app, so it'll always pop up at the top of your screen. All right, so I'm looking at a list of all the projected week one starting quarterbacks around the NFL. And it really is amazing. There's really only about 5 or 6 teams where you really think that there's some competition left at quarterback. I'll give you those teams.
13: You got that many teams? Okay.
1: About 5 or 6. One is the Arizona Cardinals, right? Jacoby Brissett will start, but Carson Beck obviously is someone that they're going to be looking at down the road. So that's one team.
13: Okay.

0: See, the only other team I can think of right now, that's pretty much it.
1: That's five.
0: I mean, okay. I mean, the Jets have Geno Smith, but it's the Jets.
1: The
0: he's
1: the starter.
0: Yeah. I know he is.
1: Yeah, he's the starter.
0: But I mean, look at you. Yeah, I mean, I'm not going to rattle off, but there really are no other quarterbacks. And then because obviously Malik Willis, will get to him in a moment here, set with Miami. But the one team that has yet to actually decide on their quarterback, at least as of right now, the Atlanta Falcons. So let's talk about the two names. Let's start with Michael Penix. He was a guy you drafted at a position you didn't need at the time.
1: Right.
0: Remember, you just signed Kirk Cousins to that huge deal, and then you use a high first-round pick on Michael Penix, who, by the way, got my vote for the Heisman Trophy year.
1: Yep, you voted
0: because for him. I say it before, I got him over Jaden Daniels because what did you do in your biggest games? And Penix beat Oregon twice,
1: right, twice
0: that year. And Bo Nix. And that's why he was first on my ballot last year. But the problems that happened when he was in Indiana cropped up again in the NFL. He can't stay on the field. Yep. So what are your thoughts? Does Michael Penix have a future in Atlanta?
1: He may, but it's if you're Stefanski, do you even want this decision is what I ask. And if I'm Atlanta, look, man, I make a phone call. I do. I make a phone call.
0: All right. Before we get to that phone call, let's go to Tua. I mean, this is your guy.
1: No, he is my guy, and I love him. Uso, Oos, I love you, baby. I do. I still got love for you, Oos, but I'm a realist. And I said this 2 years ago here on Fox Sports Radio. Those concussion guys, you can see it. He looks skittish. He looks like he wants no part of sticking in that pocket. And see, he don't got Mike McD. He don't got Coach McAnkles to save him anymore with the system of getting the ball out hot and quick to two of the fastest receivers in the Penguin, Jalen Waddle, and the Cheetah, Tyreek Hill. You don't have that no more. And yeah, you got Drake London. Okay, you got Kyle Pitts. They're not those two guys. Okay, let's just be real. They're not neither one of those two guys even close to it. So he doesn't have the system to save him. I just think the concussions have caught up to him. I get it. You still want to play. You're still getting paid. You're still making tens and tens and tens of millions of dollars. There's a competitive spirit. But you know me, Steve. You know me, partner. I'm a tape guy. I don't care about the flip, flam, and fluff. When you put the tape on, he looks like he wants no part of anything around him. And I think it's really irresponsible for him not to wear a guardian cap. You're the concussion poster child of the NFL right now. So, I honestly, if Penix can go, I go with Penix. If Penix can go, if you think he's cleared, you think he's healthy, he's ready to roll, I go with Penix. And I honestly, and I hate to say this, I say it again, I love the guy and I do, and I always will because he's a Dolphin. And he ain't do nothing wrong on my team. I think Tua's time is passed. He's a backup now, and I think in the next year or two, we might not see Tua on an NFL. He may have a future talking on TV.
0: All right, I want to play a game with you right now. Because I'm looking at all these starting quarterbacks, and there's not a single player, one of these names, all established names, where I just have my thought process, is this going to be good or bad year? All right, I'm gonna give you a guy, and I'm asking are, is there going to have a better year in 2026 than they had in 2025 or worse?
1: Got it, let's go.
0: They're going to take a step forward or step back.
1: Gotcha.
0: I'm going to go in reverse order alphabetically around
1: and
0: the
1: National
0: Football
1: League. And he's a quarterback.
0: I'm only starting quarterbacks.
1: My man, let's go.
0: Let's start with the Washington Commanders and Jaden Daniels. Is he going to be better, worse, the same as he was in 2025?
1: He'll be better because I just don't think he can be any worse than last year. So he'll be better, but I just don't think Washington as a team.
0: Is he going to stay on the field?
1: For how many?
0: Well, my question with Jaden Daniels is, you know, again, when you're a running quarterback, when running the ball, and, you know, he's not that tight dynamic runner, but
1: right,
0: still.
1: Right, I got you. He's not playing 17. No.
0: Okay.
1: No. At 14, I can see him missing two or three games.
0: I mean,
1: so he's
0: this
1: not
0: guy had
1: 17.
0: One of the greatest rookie seasons of any quarterback in history. Ever.
1: But you know what happens in football, another reason why I love this sport?
0: Is he RG3? Is this a repeat of the RG3? Heisman Trophy, Washington, Offensive Rookie of the Year.
1: I said it weeks
0: ago. Leads his team to the playoffs.
1: And then here comes the injuries.
0: And that's it.
1: Here comes the injuries. I think to answer your question in short, he'll have a better year because I just don't think it can get any worse. He won't play 17, but I just don't think Washington will have a better year. Plus, I need Quinn to get fired so they can hire Mike Tomlin.
0: All right, I think you answered this earlier, but the Tennessee Titans and Cam Ward. I mean, is Cam Ward going to prove that he indeed was worthy of being the number one overall pick, the former incarnate Ward quarterback?
1: Well, yeah.
0: number one pick in the draft. Is he going to be at that level of quarterback?
1: Much better.

0: year. Much, much, much better year. If you go back and put the tape on, he got better as the year went on. And towards the end of the season, those last five or six games, it started to click. It started to come around. He started to understand what it is to play quarterback in a National Football League. And he's locked in. You don't hear about no off-the-field stuff with him. And if you watch quarterback on Netflix, you see he's passionate. And here's another thing. The team follows him. The team follows him. A rookie, like, that's hard to do as a rookie quarterback, to have your team speak up for you and follow you the way
1: he
0: did.
1: So could he make a leap up like, I don't know, Caleb Williams had year two?
0: Yes. Yeah, listen, Brian Daboll's there,
1: or
0: guys.
1: Or Drake May had year two. Those two guys, remember, they were well behind after their rookie season of both Jaden Daniels and Bo Nix.
0: Yeah.
1: And they leaped over him in year two.
0: I think he can. Now, does that get them to the playoffs? I'm not sure. But I think Tennessee is a team that can really tick off some teams late in the year. Listen, Calvin Ridley at the receiver position. You know, you got a tight end there at Gunnar Helm, who's a young budding. Tony Pollard's going to need to run the ball. And then they drafted Carnell Tate out of Ohio State early, which was a shock.
1: Yeah.
0: But when they looked at the receivers for what they want to do,
1: They said, okay, absolutely.
0: We want that guy to be the first receiver off the board, and he was.
1: The number one overall pick in the quarterback, you better give him all the weapons.
0: You better give him all the weapons. So, yes, I think he has a much better year this year.
1: All right, I got a lot of quarterbacks for you. But first, let's find out what is trending right now. So, Monty, ready for a couple weeks from now when we start rattling off 10 games, week one in the NFL?
2: I can't wait to be at the edge of my seat wondering,
1: how many fantasy teams are you going to be involved in this season?
3: How you doing? Yeah.
2: I think I'm going to do, let me just do a quick uno, dos, tres.
1: Three.
2: Four.
1: Four.
3: Oh, that's
1: five.
3: Good.
1: Five.
2: But they're not all the same. Like, one of them will be like a guillotine league. I'm assuming Dan Byer is going to do that here. I'm going to make him do it. But the other will be like normal fantasy. Wow. And then
3: PPR?
2: Yes.
3: All right, I like that.
2: One might not be a PPR. Okay. One might not be.
1: Okay.
2: But the others are. I already did a draft. I'm part of a fantasy football team with a bunch of girls that I don't know. I only know one girl, and she is married to a guy I play volleyball with.
3: Okay.
2: And so last year, he was like, hey, like, they're looking for one more girl. And I was like, do they know like what I do? Like, and he's like, yeah, no, it's fine. Don't worry about it. And I was like, for money? And he's like, yeah, no, just join them. And I was like, okay. Yeah. And last year, there's like, out of the 12 girls, there's like three girls that know what they're doing, right? Okay. The others are just for funsies.
3: Just for fun, yeah.
2: And what do I mean by that? Last year, two girls in the first round drafted a defense. No joke. No joke.
3: In the first round.
2: In the first round.
3: I love their uniforms.
2: Yeah, like literally, they were like, I like the
3: helmet. What's that thingy that ducky on their helmet? He's so cute.
2: No joke. So we already did this draft, and they wanted to do it like 3 weeks ago, and I was like, gals, like there's gonna be injuries in preseason, like we should wait.
3: Always wait to the last minute.
2: And then no. So we already did it, you guys. We did it last week, and the draft was much better this year than I experienced last year for everybody. But the number one overall pick the girl took, Josh Allen.
1: Wow. All right. Well,
2: with the number one overall pick.
3: Well, he is going to get a ton of rushing yards and touchdowns.
2: Sure.
3: He's going to double up on both sides. I'm doing 10 this year. That's my
2: limit.
3: That's
2: crazy.
3: I got 10 this year. I'm actually doing an IDP league on NFL.com where we draft individual defensive players too. Two D linemen, two linebackers,
2: wow,
3: and two defensive backs to go along with the offensive side of the ball. Yeah,
2: that's big. Too much.
3: See, that's big. That's big boy fantasy for y'all.
2: Much.
3: Who do IPD leagues around here?
2: I can't.
3: DJ does.
1: What do you think Jameer Gibbs is going to go in the draft?
3: First and second round.
2: First.
3: Yeah.
2: Yeah.
3: I've seen him flying off the board.
2: He went number, I had the third overall pick in this girl draft, and the second pick took Jameer Gibbs, so I took Bijan
3: Robinson.
2: I took him on two teams. But we're very excited. We're almost there, guys. Football season is just, I can taste it.
3: I know.
2: So a lot of moves today in the NFL, but we'll start with the league placing Packers running back Josh Jacobs on the commissioner's exempt list. This comes 3 days after Jacobs was formally charged with two misdemeanors stemming from an alleged incident with a woman in May. He's not going to be on the 53-man roster. He can't practice. He cannot attend games. The Packers are doing other moves as well. They're sending quarterback Kyle McCord to the Dolphins in exchange for a 2028 sixth-round pick. They're also trading for Steelers running back Caleb Johnson season and releasing running back Pierre Strong. The Titans are waiving quarterback Will Levis. The Falcons have acquired defensive tackle Javon Dexter from the Bears in exchange for cornerback Clark Phillips and a fifth-round pick. The Chargers are releasing veteran safety Tony Jefferson. Raiders are trading center Jordan Meredith, to the Jets. Browns will reportedly keep quarterback Dylan Gabriel on the 53-man roster, joining Deshaun Watson and Shedeur Sanders. Colts wide receiver Keenan Allen was arrested for a DUI in downtown Indianapolis around 1 a.m. on Sunday morning. And 49ers tight end George Kittle is expected to practice this week. He is trying to ramp up for their opener in Australia against the Rams. Reports are that he has not had any setbacks in his return from his torn Achilles, has a legitimate chance to play in that opener. When it comes to Major League Baseball, it's all Yankees so far against the Red Sox, 6-0 after six innings. Also, their shortstop, George Lombard, apparently avoided major injury in that knee. He left the game yesterday against the Red Sox. He twisted his knee, but the MRI showed no structural damage, so he should be okay, but he did feel some soreness Sunday morning. Braves lead the Rockies 2-1, bottom of the seventh inning. Blue Jays added another run. They're blanking the Mariners 4-0, bottom of the seventh there. Guardians extended their lead over the Royals 9-1, top of the fifth inning. Dodgers on the scoreboard first against the Tigers in Detroit 1-0, bottom of the fourth. Padres lead the Rays 3-1, bottom of the seventh. Twins blanking the White Sox 4-0, top of the sixth. Rangers have tied the game against the Brewers. They're tied at two apiece now, top of the fourth inning. And the Mets lead the Astros 2-1, top of the second inning. And in golf at the Tour Championship, Scottie Scheffler, Victor Hovland are still in the lead at 14 under par. Overall, Scottie Scheffler is 2 under through 9 holes on this final round. Victor Hovland is 1 over through 7 holes on this final round. Back to you guys.
1: Yeah, no 62s today.
2: No,
1: I mean, the pin placement for this final day on this Tour Championship, these are hard holes to
0: pressure,
1: do, I
0: guess. Pressure.
1: There's a $10 million first place prize.
0: Yeah, that might cause a little pressure.
1: Yeah, $10
0: million. Million.
1: All right, Monty, great stuff as always. Thank you so much. By the way, as we continue the countdown to those 53-man rosters have to be set in less than 2.5 hours. So she will continue to update you. We'll continue to update you on names as they become available, as the announcement comes on players that have been released. We're in the Fox Sports Radio studios. All right, I'm playing this little game right now with VJ talking about quarterbacks. Will they be better or worse than they were this past season? I got the next 5 quarterbacks. I mean, wow. Okay, I'm going to get right to it. Tampa Bay Buccaneers, Baker Mayfield. What does your crystal ball tell you about Baker Mayfield in 2026? Better year or less?
3: Better, because I've never seen anybody in the NFL who plays better with a chip on his shoulder.
1: True.
3: And being that they didn't give him his deal, and that's been a real point of aggression between him and the franchise, and the fact that they let his number one walk away. I don't think he was happy that they let Mike Evans get away like that and not pay him and bring him back, at least for his home stretch of his career. So I think he balls out. I just not sure how that division is going to shape out just yet. But I think Baker Mayfield has a better year. He's banged up last year too. He had the rotator cuff and had the knee.
1: Next up, the Super Bowl champion Seattle Seahawks, Sam Darnold.
3: Same. He'll be the same. He won't be worse. I'm not going to dog him this year. He won't be worse. He'll be the same because you have a great team around you. You can't screw this up. He's good enough. He's a veteran enough now. He showed it last year. If, like any quarterback.
1: And he performed well in the postseason.
3: Right. Other than the Super Bowl. If you put guys around me, I mean, I have Jackson Smith and Jigba. I have Zach Charbonnet. I got weapons. And then I got McDonald in this defense, and I got the 12th man.
1: Yeah.
3: Like, I got a lot working for me as a quarterback. All I have to do is not mess this up, and I can get at least to the divisional or possibly a conference championship game here. So I think Sam Darnold streamlines and stays the same this year.
1: 49ers and Brock Purdy.
3: Worse. I don't believe in Brock Purdy.
1: Well,
3: I never
1: you just
3: have.
1: Said Mike Evans. Now he has Mike Evans.
3: I do, but they got way. No, I love Mike Evans if they'd have kept him in Tampa. I don't like Mike Evans in San Francisco with all this stuff they got going on. They got a guy that just got busted this weekend who been lying and faking women out of millions of dollars, talking about he played for the Niners. They got a lot going on.
1: Well, that wasn't on them. Right, the Jed York stuff, though, I got to tell you the story.
4: It's going to be the best selling 49ers jersey this year, you know that.
3: Yeah. Who?
1: Mike Evans?
4: DeJuan. No, DeJuan Love.
3: That guy, right.
0: The internet's eating him alive.
4: The only way I know he has his jersey number, his fake jersey number, is number 7. It's apparently he got a jersey cake. I haven't seen a single picture of him actually wearing the jersey. Because all the pictures of him just wearing the helmet and trunks on the beach. I haven't seen a single picture of him with an actual jersey on.
1: By the way, the Jed York story, I'll never forget this. Years ago when I was doing the national show with Pat O'Brien, we're at the Super Bowl, and Jed York comes up to our set, our stage set we had, huge there. I think it was in Dallas or one of those cities. And he was just gaga to meet Pat O'Brien.
0: Oh, okay.
1: And it was sort of, he just came off as
0: it was weird
1: about this. Something doesn't smell right. He just got divorced, and then he gets busted.
0: Too much,
1: bro. I mean, what are you doing? Oh, my, embarrassing. Yeah. All right, so Purdy, worse.
0: Yes.
1: Pittsburgh Steelers, Aaron Rodgers reunited with Mike McCarthy.
0: I think he actually has a better year than he did last year.
1: He should.
0: He's got weapons around him. I love DK Metcalf. You got a big home run guy there. But Aaron feels like all the pressure of my career, all the BS of my career, the COVID stuff, the Fauci stuff, he's let the world know this is it. This is my last year. He looks relaxed. I watched a lot of his interviews.
1: Steelers never had a losing season. The Mike Tomlin, will they have a losing season this year?
0: No, 9-8. They can get the 9-8.
1: They can get the 9-8.
0: Yeah, they can get the 9-8. Right there. Nope, they're right there. They'll get 9-8.
1: I'm with you on that one.
0: I think Aaron Rodgers plays well. I do.
1: Mike McCarthy and him won a lot of games.
0: A lot of games together, man.
1: So they know each other, and I think being reunited is going to work for this one year.
0: Yeah.
1: Philadelphia Eagles and Jalen Hurts.
0: Mm.
1: Yeah, I know. See, that's one of those names. You're sitting there, Super Bowl champion Jalen Hurts. He gets more criticism than just about any quarterback that made a difference in a team winning a Super Bowl.
0: Right.
1: And honestly could have won 2 Super Bowls had it not been for the misfortune of dropping a ball right into the hands of the Chiefs. So
0: Nick Bolton picked it up.
1: Jalen Hurts, will he be better in 26 than he was in 25?
0: Much, much, much better. And I'm giving a spoiler here. Guys, trust me. I know on paper the Rams look like the best team in all of football. Trust me, you're hearing this, guys, in August. The Philadelphia Eagles will have a whole lot to say about who comes out of the NFC. And on October 6th, guess where the Rams fly to play, guys? Philadelphia. We're going to get a taste of that game early in the year. You get the noise out with AJ. And I wish AJ luck. He's a deep ball threat. Drake May throws a great deep ball. Listen, I'm not mad. Have fun up in New England. But they got the noise out. And I've already told you, Mekhi Lemon is going to be the offensive rookie of the year in the NFC at a plus 1155, 6 best odds. I think Jalen Hurts, with his 4th coordinator in the last 5 years, but also helps him out too. I think Saquon returns the form. He didn't have a bad year last year. He just didn't have a 2,000-yard rushing year like he had 2 years ago when they went and won the Super Bowl, jumping over people backwards and whatnot on live television. But the women and children are the best. Stop disrespecting people like that, Saquon. Because of everything around him, I think Jalen Hurts has a great year and a much better year than he did last year.
1: All right, coming up on the other side, I got 2 quarterbacks that are trying to prove that they are going to be franchise quarterbacks and a couple other quarterbacks where it's put up or shut up. Mm. This is Fox Football Sunday.
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0: 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All right. By the way, VJ, we're going to have our dear friend John Paul Morosi going to join us to give us his college football preview.
1: Okay.
0: Coming up in the next hour. I know he's going to be talking about your beloved Wolverines, his beloved Wolverines.
1: Saturday at 4:30,
0: what kind of season
1: baby.
0: We're going to see here in 2026. So getting ready for week one of the college football season next week. Full schedule. All right. We have been talking quarterbacks here, and I'm getting projections from VJ on whether 2026 is going to be a better or worse year than 2025. I have two quarterbacks I'm going to give you right now that are out to prove whether or not they are actually franchise quarterbacks.
1: Okay? Oh, wow. Okay.
0: The first is the New York Giants and Jackson Dart.
1: Ah. Are you asking me?
0: I'm asking you, is Jackson Dart going to prove this year that he is a franchise quarterback?
1: No. No, he's not, though. That's the thing. He's just not. It's a gap year for the Giants. They're going to play defense. They're going to pound the ball. They're going to run the ball. That's why you bring in Najee Harris. You bring, you know, because they don't believe in Cam. Cam backflips and falls after tearing an ACL, so that's not a smart move. And Harbaugh wants smart guys. Guys that make just smart decisions. Jackson Dart, he's too Johnny Manziel to me. He's just too by the seat of your pants. And, yeah, if you're Pat Mahomes, you can do that. But Pat Mahomes does that when he needs to do it. Most times, he's following the playbook. He's following the script. Jackson Dart, to me, just feels like he's more worried about being a celebrity quarterback than being a productive quarterback for the New York Giants. He is not a franchise quarterback, and he won't prove that this year.
0: And the other quarterback I'm going to ask you, whether or not this guy is going to prove to be a franchise quarterback.
1: Okay.
0: You know, 5-10 years, starting quarterback. Got his first start week 9 last year and turned out to have the best rookie season of any quarterback in the league. The New Orleans Saints and Tyler Shuck.
1: Yes, he is. Because you just said it. Got his shot. And did well with it. But I like Kellen Moore being the guy calling the plays. And no one expects a darn thing from the Saints. That's good for a young quarterback. Nobody, bro, half the football fans can't name you. They don't know who the Saints starting quarterback. Tyler somebody or Slosh or
0: Show. Somehow it's Shuck.
1: Shouch
0: is Shuck.
1: Yeah.
0: All right, Tyler Shuck.
1: I think he'll get every opportunity to prove so. I think he will be. Now, if the bottom just falls out and this quarterback class falls to you, but if they go win this division and go 10-7 or 11-6, you're not getting none of those young quarterbacks. So you better make sure this is your guy that you got here. But I like everything I've seen on tape from him and teamed up with Kellen Moore. I think it's a real good marriage down there in New Orleans. So, yeah, I think this year he will prove that he could be a franchise quarterback.
0: All right. I got two quarterbacks that are put up or shut up.
1: Okay. I think I know these two.
0: Dallas Cowboys and Dak Prescott, 10-14-1 the last 2 years, back-to-back non-playoff seasons, career playoff record of 2-5. Dak Prescott.
1: I disagree. I don't think it's a put-up or shut-up year for him because Dak Prescott does his job. The defense is ranked
0: last. So if they continue to miss the playoffs every year, he's good?
1: It's not on him. Go look at the numbers and go put the tape on. That defense has been horrendous the last 2 years. If they can just get to – all the talk this year is if Dallas can just get to 15th-ranked defense – this is a 12-13 win team, and that's all he seems to do with a decent defense is win 12-13 games.
0: And not show up in the playoffs.
1: Well, I mean, we can say that about a lot of quarterbacks.
0: Yeah, Lamar Jackson.
1: Josh Allen, but I just don't think that this is
0: actually Allen has a winning record in the postseason.
1: It doesn't matter if he has a winning record. We were told he was going to Super Bowls and winning one, and he ain't done either one yet.
0: Couldn't be Patrick Mahomes.
1: Well, you know.
0: No one did, by the way.
1: Well, Tom Brady, the GOAT did.
0: Okay.
1: Jalen Hurts beat him.
0: All right, I know your hatred of Josh Allen. All right, put up or shut up, Texans, C.J. Stroud.
1: Put up because of the last tape we saw. 7 turnovers in the postseason. And you have the league.
0: Is it over for him in 2026? Is it time for the Texans to go in a different direction at quarterback?
1: After this season? No, they won't because the defense is good enough to get you to 10 wins.
0: Yeah, but
1: 10 and 11, and he's good enough. Well, he was 9-5. Let's go to his numbers. He was 9-5 as a starter last year. Okay.
0: You put no blame on Dak Prescott for his losing record, but you're going to give credit for C.J. Stroud for their winning record?
1: No, I'm not giving him credit for their winning record. I just said he was 9-5 as a starter last year.
2: If I can jump in real quick, since I might be tipping my predictions a bit,
1: that's fine.
2: But we were talking to me, VJ, during the break. We have the sheet here from Dan Beyer and everything. My AFC pick is the Texans.
1: You're
2: because
1: not
2: of that
1: alone.
2: Defense, and because like there is that chance that Stroud. This is, as you say, it's put up or shut up time. But it's like we've seen the good of Stroud,
1: right?
2: The path is there to get back to it,
1: right? And have the league's number one defense and probably the best defensive player in Will Anderson Jr. in the league in a conference that's very winnable. And they finished last year with 9 straight wins.
2: In a division that's very winnable, too.
1: Right, right.
0: All right, my final quarterback.
2: The conference, I do think the AFC is pretty wide open right now.
0: All right, final quarterback is for real or not for real? Indianapolis Colts, Daniel Jones. For real or not for real? The guy was literally the number one MVP candidate midseason last year.
1: Wait, start 8-1 or 7-0 or something last year?
0: For real or not for real?
1: No, Tate tells me for real because he got hurt. That's why they fell off. He got hurt. If he continues to play, Monty almost had the best pick up on in the network last year. She picked him. She was the only one that picked him to win that division, and she was on point for the first 7 weeks, and then he got
0: hurt. So you're
1: hurt.
0: Saying that was not a mirage? Now that if
1: no,
0: he's healthy,
1: no, no, I think Danny Dimes is legit. I do. Dabo fixed him and got him paid. The tape don't lie, guys. He got to the coach, and people were like, "Oh, it was kind of like a throwaway signing." There's a reason why they're sending Anthony Richardson on his way.
0: Mm. Man, I love these. Look at this quarterback list. There's so many more to get to. This is Fox Football Sunday. We are Fox Sports.
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23: The NFL is placing Packers running back Josh Jacobs on the commissioner's exempt list 3 days after Jacobs was formally charged with two misdemeanors stemming from an alleged incident with a woman in May. Jacobs will not be on the Packers' 53-man roster. He cannot practice or attend games. The Titans are waiving quarterback Will Levis. The Cowboys are waiving running back Jaden Blue. The Chargers have released veteran safety Tony Jefferson. And the Browns will reportedly keep quarterback Dylan Gabriel on the 53-man roster, joining Deshaun Watson and Shador Sanders. In Major League Baseball, the Rockies and the Braves are tied at 2 apiece in Atlanta. Bottom of the 9th inning about to start. Yankees up on the Red Sox at home 7-1, top of the 8th inning. Blue Jays have extended their lead over the Mariners at 7-0, top of the 9th in Toronto. Dodgers and Tigers are tied at 1, top of the 6th. And in golf at the Tour Championship, Scottie Scheffler and Victor Hovland are in the lead at 15 under par overall. I'm Monty Bolaños.
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23: Yeah, couldn't have this come in 2 minutes before, and then we would have had it at the top of the hour. All right, according to multiple reports, Rams star Aaron Donald is coming out of retirement to play for the Rams on a one-year, $20 million deal. So he is back.
25: A 20 bands?
0: So 20, again.
23: With playoff incentives up to $30 million.
0: Okay, it makes sense. It makes sense, one, because, again, the 53-man rosters are due in 2 hours.
23: Right.
0: The idea of not putting him on the 53-man roster didn't make any sense. So, all right, there it is.
23: There
0: Aaron
23: it is.
0: Donald
25: told
0: will
25: you got
0: be
25: down to the
0: making
25: 11,
0: his return.
25: He gets to the 11th hour.
0: Right.
25: Yes. It could come down to 11:59.
1: in 58 seconds. But the Rams, that's what he wants to do.
0: But the Rams at the same time are like, Aaron, look, you know we love you, but we have to put together our roster.
1: You really,
0: right,
1: think, that was, you really think that was the combo?
0: I absolutely believe that was the case. I mean, this is a business. This is very difficult to try to put together these 53-man rosters. So the bottom line is Aaron Donald will be coming back. He's been out for 2 full years. And he's trying to make a comeback. And, you know, I'm sure that the game plan for Aaron Donald, he's not going to be an every down guy. He's going to be probably a situational guy.
1: 25 snaps.
0: Absolutely. And he helped the Rams, obviously. I mean, this is literally, when we talk about interior defensive linemen, top three of all time. All time. The only guy that was comparable in his ability to be an interior defensive lineman and get to the quarterback was John Randall back in his heyday with the Vikings when he made All-Pro 6 straight years. But
1: I got another one.
0: Who?
1: Warren Sapp.
0: But Sapp didn't
1: get to the quarterback.
0: But he didn't have the sack totals the way Randall did. And so look, Sapp was an all-time great, no question, and was a worthy first ballot Hall of Famer.
1: First ballot.
0: But in terms of the idea of getting to the quarterback, I mean, because you had guys that would play inside outside, like a J.J. Watt or Reggie White, who played inside and outside, and obviously put up big sack. All right, that's a huge story right there. So Aaron Donald comes back, and he will be with the Rams here. That is a huge story.
1: Everybody thinks I'm around the studio, right? Everybody kind of figured he was coming back, right? You're going to these practices, everybody knew he was coming back.
23: It's just a matter of when.
0: Also comes down to the contract. So in other words, we're going to give you a 1-year deal, but we got to work it into the system in terms of our salary
1: is
0: cap.
1: That due with the 53-man roster? Do you have to have that part of it?
0: Yes.
1: Everything's
0: got to be set.
1: I didn't know the money all got to be set. So like, here are my 53 people. We'll let y'all know next week how we going to pay everybody.
0: I'm telling you
1: something on it.
0: You got these capologists thinking like, if you're going to put that number there, we got to take this guy off or that, and you're going to... It is complicated, complicated.
1: And just a side quick joke, man. I'm pretty sure his family wants him home because he didn't make that be known that his wife wanted him home now and then he's around his kids and stuff, his daughter. But I'm pretty sure when he went home, he's like, babe, look, they're going to pay me $20 million. She's like, okay, but this better be the last damn year.
0: But here's the thing.
1: This better be the last year. We'll take the $20 million. All right, this better be the last year.
0: You mentioned the fact that, you know, he may play 22. You know how it's going to be. If he feels good. And he's productive. Then all of a sudden he's going to say, well, I want to play more.
1: Right. I want to start.
0: Yeah. All right. So that is a huge story. Almost as significant as Aaron Donald back in the NFL is Will Levis on the wire.
1: Just real fast about Aaron Donald. Do you guys start him?
2: Hold on. You don't actually.
0: No.
1: Do you guys start him?
0: No.
1: You don't start Aaron Donald?
0: No.
1: Okay, fine. I'll be the one that go out on the limb. Aaron Donald starts.
0: He hasn't played a game in 2 years.
2: Absolutely, he should start.
1: I don't care.
2: He's been working out every damn day.
1: I guarantee you, their opening game, Aaron Donald starts. Guaranteed.
0: He'll be coming into the game.
1: He is not coming off the bench.
2: He did not come back to come off the bench.
1: Thank you. Not for $20 million.
2: Yeah, yeah.
1: Not for $20 million. Trust me, these conversations have been had.
2: I do not think Steve is grasping how much. Like, Aaron Donald has basically been working out at an NFL level almost like this entire
1: the last
2: retirement.
1: 2 years.
2: He's not hitting people. He's not at practice camp, but like,
0: yeah, he's not hitting people. You guys,
2: he's hitting.
0: You
2: he's understand. Hitting stuff.
0: Again, you guys don't get the whole idea of actual game. Like game, fine. You want to throw him out there? You put him at risk because those guys on the other will be lined up and say, "Hello, Aaron Donald, welcome back."
2: That is a risk, but also you just paid him $20 million and you want to keep him happy.
0: It's not just any team you're playing. It's the 49ers. This is a huge game.
2: The 49ers can't even field 53 people right now.
0: No, that is a huge game.
1: They're going to beat them by 20 points. They're going to beat the Niners by 20 points.
0: What, and Aaron Donald's going to have 5 sacks?
1: No, he'll have a sack and a half.
0: Okay.
1: Listen, let's throw the number. Sack and a half for Aaron Donald opening game against the Niners. Purdy, hey, Brock, hello. Miles Garrett, here I come. Aaron Donald, here I come. He starts. Steve, you don't pay a man $20 million to sit on the bench. And I totally agree with Chris 100%.
0: He's got to work himself back into the NFL. You want to get him hurt in the first game?
1: He plays in a 2-yard box. He ain't running down
0: and
1: the
0: he's
1: field.
0: Got
1: he's not 300
0: pounders
1: guys.
0: Hitting him from every angle.
1: And he's been doing
2: and that. Won't
1: and
2: matter him a damn.
0: Yeah, it he's been doing that. He hasn't bit. Played nope. a second of football in 2 years.
1: I didn't say he's going to last the whole season. I said he's starting opening game against the Niners.
0: All right.
1: He's okay. not coming off the bench.
0: Will he play all 17 games? By the way, I will give you an example. Reggie White. Retired after winning Defensive Player of the Year his last year with the Packers, sat out an entire season, decided to make a comeback with the Carolina with the Panthers. He played every game, all 16 games.
1: Started every game.
0: He wasn't a very productive player, but he played all 16 games.
1: But ain't nobody asked me, was he productive?
0: But Aaron Donald has been out for 2 full years and coming back.
1: All right, fine. I'll go out on a limb, too. Aaron Donald plays 17 games. Aaron Donald starts, and Aaron Donald gets a sack and a half.
0: Will he be a Pro Bowler and All-Pro first team?
1: Not all pro first team. No, there's younger guys that are better that are going to have pro bowler. I mean, what does that even matter now? They canceled the game.
0: Well, they did, but they're still going to announce a pro bowl team.
1: But
0: thank
1: it's
0: God.
1: Not the same.
0: By the way, we never even mentioned that.
2: Steve will love that because he loves just lists and numbers remembering this stuff, not the actual game.
0: Say, like Shedeur Sanders gets credit for being a pro bowl.
2: Yeah, that won't happen
0: anymore.
2: Ridiculous.
0: That won't exactly.
2: happen.
0: None of that's going to happen anymore.
1: It's not going to happen anymore.
0: So you name a pro bowl team, which is what they should have always done.
1: Take the Pro Bowl away. Just make all pro. Make 4 all pro teams. I'm serious. Take Pro Bowl out of it.
0: Well, you have an all pro team. The AP has an all pro team.
1: I know, but make 4 of them. All
0: what
1: pro
0: do you mean
1: first.
0: 4?
1: Yes. Well, the NBA's got 3. The NBA's got 3 all NBA teams. So
0: no.
1: why can't the NFL have 4 all pro teams? Yes.
0: 4. Because yeah, first and second team.
1: No, first, second. Okay, give me 3 then. First, second, third team.
0: All right.
1: Yes,
0: third team. I have no problem with 13.
1: Okay, my bad on four.
0: I'm sorry. When I heard the name Will Levis, everything stopped for me.
1: For me too.
0: Okay, now here, I want to remind everybody about Will Levis, all right? So Will Levis, remember that draft? You had Bryce Young.
3: Who was it?
0: You had C.J. Stroud, and then all of a sudden, like, going into the draft, everybody was leaking the name Will Levis.
3: Who was
0: it? Will Levis was going to be the second overall pick in the draft. Remember, he was sitting there with that girlfriend of his?
2: Yeah. The only thing we knew about Will Levis was the mayo in the coffee.
0: Right, so he put mayo in his coffee. But everyone was hyping up Levis before the draft.
2: Yeah,
0: and so
2: he's
0: could be top two pick in the draft. And so we're sitting there, and we're watching his name plummet. And he ends up in the second round. And that girlfriend, I don't know how long she stuck around.
1: Where's she at?
0: Yeah, she was sitting there all dolled up for the cameras, you know, waiting for his name to be called. And when it wasn't being called, she got obviously very upset. So he ends up in Tennessee. And he did start. Understand this. Mm-hmm. In 2 seasons, he never appeared in a game that he didn't start. So in 2023 and 24, he started 21 games for the Titans. Every game he played in, he started, and his record was 5-16. He did not play a single down last year, and obviously he's looking for a team right now. He's 27 years old, so it's not like he's a guy that's at the end of his career. He's younger than Tyler Shuck, I would imagine. So Will Levis. Is this a guy? Could he be a Sam Darnold who was given up for dead, sitting on the bench with the San Francisco 49ers, not doing anything, and all of a sudden he gets dusted off and he ends up winning a Super Bowl? Is there any of that in Will Levis?
1: Absolutely not, but I'm going to take a chance here like I always do. I told you guys, told you so. I remember sitting in here on the odd couple with Chris Broussard. I said, this man will not last 5 years in the NFL.
0: Why would you even say that?
1: Because I put the tape on from Kentucky. You put the tape on. He didn't play good against bad teams at Kentucky. What the hell was the Tennessee Titans front office? What tape were you watching? I'm a tape guy. What tape did you watch? I watched the same tape you watch. You can't find different tape than me. I watched the game, so I watched the tape, the same tape you watch.
0: It was interesting.
1: Not that good.
0: Remember, he started at Penn State. He goes to Kentucky, and you're right. The 2 years at Kentucky, put up pedestrian numbers.
1: I'm about to say, read the numbers off.
0: Yeah,
1: terrible.
0: His senior year at Kentucky, 19 touchdowns, 10 picks.
1: Dude, are you kidding? Like, and at a D1 SEC school, and that's a set, and you think you should be in the first round, 19-10? against the best competition at that time in college football, the best linebackers dropping back in zone, the best safeties patrolling the secondary, and the best lockdown corners. And that's what you put on tape. And for some reason, you thought you were a first-round pick. And also, 2 weeks ago, I don't think there's 32 better starting quarterbacks than me. Well, obviously, there's actually 64 total quarterbacks better than you because you're not even a backup. Go have a seat, my man. I'm sorry.
0: Will Levis is available. Anybody want Will Levis? You can pick him
1: Bye.
0: Up. All right, coming up on the other side, he's going to join us for one last time during the season. He's going to give us our college football previews. Get ready for week one next week. John Paul Morosi. This is Fox Football Sunday.
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0: Steve Harbin, BJ Husky with you. 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You'll see our best videos from all of our shows. And don't stop there. Hit that thumbs up icon. Comment away. Let us know whose takes you like, even those you don't like. Just search Fox Sports Radio on YouTube and subscribe. Well, this man can cover them all. And we know his passion for baseball. We know his passion for, well, just about every sport. Well, we also know his passion for college football, as he is looking forward to, I'm sure, a big revival season for his beloved Michigan Wolverines. John Paul Morosi is joining us right now. And JP, I want to focus on football with you here as we get ready for week one next week. We had week zero, got a little taste of college football this weekend, but we got the full schedule coming up. Week one, they get the center stage. NFL takes the week off to allow college football to get underway. So what are your predictions, right? Let's start with those Michigan Wolverines. It was a disappointing season a year ago. Are you foreseeing a bounce back for your beloved Wolverines?
29: First of all, good afternoon to both of you. It is a wonderful time of the sports year, one of my absolute favorites.
0: Yes, sir.
29: What I'll say is this. Thank you. Amen. There, when you look at this schedule and Michigan hosts Oklahoma, now they lost in Norman last year. Both Oklahoma and Michigan should be even stronger at the quarterback position now than they were a year ago. But that's a difficult game. I look at the totality of the Big Ten schedule and how many high-quality teams there are. You've got to play both Oregon and Ohio State in November. If I'm being conservative or just fair here, I think it's reasonable to expect both of those are going to be losses. And oh, by the way, you've got the defending national champion Hoosiers coming to town at the end of October. You'd better arrive if you want to have a chance at the college football playoff. And if you're Michigan, you would better arrive to that Indiana game undefeated, even though you've got to play Oklahoma, Iowa, Minnesota, and Penn State all before that game arrives and the Hoosiers come to town. Now, it's a different look. Obviously, Mendoza in the NFL, you've got Hoover as the quarterback for Indiana now. But that's a winnable game, certainly, at the big house. But you need Underwood to be more consistent now than he was a year ago. There's been a lot of talk about greater level of confidence between Underwood and the offensive line, which you want to hear. That's what you're supposed to hear. All that being said, last I checked, the number one team in the land is Ohio State. Number two is Oregon. And they are both Big Ten teams. So that's going to be a challenging road for the Wolverines this season.
1: And we don't care nothing about none of that, man. We don't care about none of that. We're going to beat them both. No, listen, I agree with you on Michigan, and I'm saving reserve on Underwood only because I could take the fan hat off and put

0: certainly some Irish allegiance within the family, so to speak, because of my grandmother. So I do smile whenever I'm asked about Notre Dame. And again, the fact that I can be a little bit impartial here, because I do honestly love both universities. And they do have, in my opinion, the best coach in the land. I think Marcus Freeman is outstanding. He gets the best out of all of his players. And C.J. Carr, he might win the Heisman. So you look at the amount of players that are coming back. Obviously, you lose Jeremiah Love. That's a huge loss, right, from your offensive attack. But I just think the depth, the way they play, and I fully agree that you look at last year and the way it played out, I applauded the way they handled the bowl game decision. They should have been a playoff team. It was unfair the way that played out. They're going to get a good test to begin on Sunday. It's to me, playing Wisconsin at Lambeau, part of the Shamrock series, I think is an ideal way to begin the year, because it's a neutral site game, sort of. You should win it. Wisconsin is no longer a Big Ten powerhouse, at least as we speak right now. So you should win that game. You start looking at the schedule, guys, and you go down the line. Miami will be a really tough game.
1: Right,
0: that is going to be
1: right.
0: Showdown of showdown on Saturday, the 7th of November at Notre Dame Stadium against the Hurricanes. That's going to be unbelievable. But you look at it, and up and down the schedule, how many games really scare you if you're Notre
1: right.
0: Dame? I think even if they stumble, they'll be a one-loss team, and they'll be in the CFP this year, I think, comfortably. That might be a strong word, but I really believe when you look at the way the season plays out, just comparing schedules here, Michigan, as you're describing a second ago, is playing four teams in the top 10. Four. That's OSU, Oregon, Indiana, and Oklahoma. Four in the top 10. Notre Dame plays Miami. Now that's at home. That's at home.
1: Right.
0: So it's a fundamentally different schedule. I think they're going to have a ton of success, and I believe that Notre Dame arrives to the CFP with a legit chance to win it all, and a Heisman Trophy winning quarterback with at most. One loss.
2: All right, Cry Me a River. I hate Notre Dame. I've hated Notre Dame my whole life. Yeah. And the thing about it was, the team that they lost out on for that playoff spot, Miami, who, by the way, beat Notre Dame last year, got all the way to the championship game, did they not? So I don't know what Notre Dame's complaining about. All right, I want to get a little more overview. I want to get your thoughts, and obviously the constantly changing landscape of college football, because we know your passion for the game as much as we have. It's unbelievable. Maybe you know the legal system a lot better than I do, but I do not understand when we talked about players signing on with NFL teams, not making the cut, and then trying to return to college, and the conferences lined up and said, no, no, no. Big Ten said no. SEC said not only no, if you do it, we will fine you heavily and your coach will be suspended for a half season. And then some random judge. Some just random judge says, no, they're good. It's like, what? How did these random judges? By the way, random judge that allowed Diego Pavia to have a sixth year last year and play for Vanderbilt. A random judge that overruled two rulings by the NCAA against Chambliss returning to Ole Miss. How does our legal system allow some random judge to overplay the desires of the NCAA, these conferences, and stand in their way of enforcing some kind of rules that would disallow these players of coming back?
0: You know, Steve, that is an excellent question. It does veer into the history of jurisprudence in our country, which as the son of attorney, I am certainly not qualified to speak on. You'd have to get the other John Morosi to be able to speak on that one. But what I will say is this, that the history of our country on matters far more significant than the eligibility of a given football player has at times hinged and moved one direction or the other based on court decisions at jurisdictional levels way below the Supreme Court. And one thing we know about the court system is it does often take time and challenges to work through. And obviously the court schedule and when judges hear cases and when they hear information and who hears it, it's obviously by definition arbitrary based on the interpretation of law. I think one thing we should be careful to understand here is that there is nothing, and this is where the NCAA

0: You're being gaslit.
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0: But few people have really gotten to know Tiger.
1: And winning is kind of lonely. I knew he had to keep the world at bay.
0: It's largely been left to the media to tell his story.
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0: This is All American, a new series from Stitcher, hosted by me, Jordan Bell. And this season, with the help of journalist Albert Chen, we're asking,
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